0: eat this stuff? Watermelon.
1: Yep.
0: Strawberries.
1: Oh, hell yeah.
0: Raisins.
1: Yep.
0: Broccoli.
1: Okay.
0: Ice cream.
1: Sure.
0: A kite. And a light bulb.
2: Yep. What a brilliant bird.
1: All part of a balanced breakfast for a bird.
0: According to the playback, Rocco also enjoys listening to Kings of Leon when his owner is away.
2: Me too. I also like watermelon.
0: you and Rocco get along great.
2: Interesting. Do we know what album? If he's
0: Only by the Night.
2: Yeah. Only by the Night. Yeah. The only goated album.
1: My sex album.
0: Gross.
2: Which is so gross. Like that's like my favorite album of all time.
1: I want to ruin it for everybody.
2: I hate when you say that because like ugh.
0: Because every time you put it on, it's just like Mahoney.
2: I try
0: and his
2: not
0: sex
2: to.
0: On fire.
2: I try not to
1: start
2: think
1: to
2: of that.
1: Start to finish. Great album.
0: Just that one song.
1: Yeah, start to finish
0: track one.
2: It's on repeat. Gross.
0: Some good news today as well. And Audrey, you were talking about this guy yesterday. There is a baseball player. He's a prospect for the Mets. His name is Mitch Voit. And he has gone viral.
2: For just Audrey, being good looking.
0: Audrey knows nothing about baseball, but she knows exactly who I'm talking about here. This kid is 21 years old. He's an infielder. And he was being interviewed as like the Mets developmental player
2: or something
0: of the week.
2: Like that,
0: yeah, exactly. And instead of focusing on baseball, social media freaked out and just objectified the hell out of this guy.
2: Well, because, I mean, bark, bark, bark. But secondly, he looks like AI generated. He's so perfect.
0: They said that he looks like an AI generated Disney prince.
2: Like, yes, he looks like the prince from Princess and the Frog.
0: Yeah.
2: Like, it is such a good
0: match.
2: Like,
0: look at his hair. Look at his eyes. Look at his jawline. Look at his
2: light
0: overall appearance.
2: Eyes, nice smile. Great hairline. Awesome smile.
0: This interview clip that would normally probably have gotten a couple of hundred views. This guy is so good looking. The local news station in New York that was doing a piece with him. It's gotten 11 million views of this guy.
2: Yeah, because women are better than no man.
1: Yeah, there's usually not a lot of rigmarole around a guy going from low A to high A.
0: Right.
1: You know, the fact that, you know, hey, whatever you got, use it, buddy. But he was a first-round pick. So, I mean, obviously has some talent there as well.
2: Still blah, blah, blah. He's handsome.
0: I feel like
2: handsome.
0: That puts so much more pressure on this guy. Like,
1: you think so?
0: Yeah, he's going to go out there and they're like, oh, here he is.
2: There are so many great-looking people in sports.
1: Yeah, that's why they're professional athletes. You know? I mean, to be fair, like...
2: He's not the first.
1: Baseball is the one sport, like... 30 years ago, I probably could have pretended to have played because, you know, there's some... I could have been like a relief pitcher.
0: Sure. No one would know.
1: There's some relief pitchers back there.
0: A backup first baseman.
1: Yeah.
0: That'd be more you.
1: You know, John Crux, body double.
0: But yeah, this guy, Mitch Voit is his name, and all the women and some of the guys just going crazy.
2: Some of the guys.
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0: Steve and Mahoney.
1: So we've talked about all of the AI cameras. The flock cameras have made almost everyone furious because what do you mean you're spying on us? Like, just leave us alone, man. The surveillance state thing. But we touched on this before because it was a story that's kind of come out, but now it's becoming more widespread. And people are sort of like, you know, they don't think much about it until it affects them. But the AI camera-powered garbage trucks are becoming more and more of an issue. So if you missed the story when we talked about this, whatever it was, a month or two ago when this first came out, listen to what they're doing now. So this is in the Dallas area where they're starting to get more and more widespread. And these AI-powered cameras on the garbage trucks are photographing homes and looking for possible property code violations as they're making their way through their normal route. So, you know, that narc in your neighborhood that's always complaining if you have an HOA about every single thing, like there's a weed in your yard or there's a little bit of chip paint here. It's all of those things. And it's not just that. If your grass is overgrown, that's a fine.
2: Weeds.
1: Debris. Sidewalk problems that, you know, could fall under your purview. If there's branches that are broken off of a tree, maybe if there's some graffiti somewhere, all of that stuff. Deteriorating paint on your house, well, that's a violation as well.
2: I will tell you this, Dave, and one of the reasons, just because it's more spying on people who for stuff we didn't opt into, the thing that I hate the most about this isn't that. It's that you're going to villainize garbage truck drivers. And garbage truck drivers, like, I don't know about your kids. My daughter, anytime the garbage or the recycling truck rolls through, she's, like, excited to go see the truck, the big-ass truck.
1: Yeah.
2: And is excited. And it's like, it's a fun moment. But if it's like, oh, here's the creepy spy truck now.
1: Right. Well, and so this is the way that they're trying to sell it to us. They said that they've sent 1,800 courtesy notices asking homeowners to address these alleged problems. And then, of course, if you don't, well, it's an unresolved issue, and that's formal enforcement and fines. But this launched in April of this year.
2: Yeah.
1: So you're talking about less than 6 months. 21,000 properties have been flagged as a result. And it's not just the actual houses, because you're going, well, it's no problem because, you know, my house meets all of the codes of the whatever neighborhood that I live in. Nothing for me to worry about. Well, now they're also using it to look at the trash that you throw away. So they have these cameras that are mounted on the top of the trucks, and as they

0: cans are being dumped into it, they actually are monitoring what's being thrown away to see if you're throwing anything away that may be a violation of sorts.
1: That I don't hate.
0: Because I hate it. Well, you're basically sifting through my trash.
1: Because there's lots of people who throw away things that aren't supposed to be thrown away.
0: I mean, I get it, but like...
1: Like, you're not supposed to be throwing away biohazardous materials. There's a lot of things. Or you're supposed to be recycling old electronics. And most cities have, like, days or events where they do that. You know, and
0: it feels so annoying to me that you're sitting there sifting through everyone's trash.
2: Well, make it easier.
0: Yeah, make it easier for people to get rid of, I don't know, an old paint can or something.
1: I mean,
0: it is
1: pretty easy.
0: Is it?
1: Yeah.
0: What do you do with old paint cans?
1: They literally have a drop-off place.
0: Oh, do they?
1: For it, yeah.
0: So you're going to load a whole bunch of paint cans into your car?
1: Are you?
0: Sure, multiple times. Yeah, sure you are.
2: You were throwing away TV boxes in
0: other people's dumpsters.
1: That's cardboard. That's just laziness. That's a difference.
2: Well, but these are actually tied together.
1: I paid for that dumpster.
0: Sure you did. Program is part of a $2.5 million 3-year contract with City Detect. So they're not even hiding what they're doing. Yeah, we're just
2: throw away batteries?
1: I do not.
0: Throw away batteries?
2: Yeah.
0: Why are you going through so many batteries?
2: Remotes.
0: Oh, yeah. Yeah, yeah, me too.
2: No. If you're talking about my vibrator, that just plugs into the wall.
1: That's USB-C.
0: Plugs into the wall. That thing links directly into a V8.
2: No, that literally just gets charged.
0: VA.
2: What do you mean? I'm not going through
1: 220 volt.
2: Batteries? What the hell?
1: I can charge my electric car and this.
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7: Your Allegheny Communications forecast. Tonight will be cloudy and humid with a low of 61. Tomorrow, expect cooler temperatures with periods of rain and a high of 66. Tomorrow night will bring occasional

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3: Feels like it's been a long time, but Ray Romano is back. He just landed a new show with HBO, and it's also going to feature Kaley Cuoco and Rita Wilson. It's an ensemble cast, and it's going to be on HBO called How to Survive Without Me. It's a new one-hour family drama, and Ray Romano hasn't really, I don't think, done a lot since Everybody Loves Raymond, but he's got this new show. It's going
4: to
3: be on HBO.
4: He hasn't needed to, Dave. He made $1 billion from Everybody Loves Raymond. He's done a couple things here and there, though. And actually, I think Ray Romano, a lot of people, you know, obviously associate him with Everybody Loves Raymond. But I think he is a very talented actor on top of everything else.
3: He's a funny comedian, too. I've seen him do stand-up. Yep. So Robert De Niro, he'll say yes to pretty much anything, it seems.
4: These days.
3: But I actually kind of like this. He may play Dodgers legend Tommy Lasorda, which would kind of work.
4: Okay.
3: I can see that. So Tommy Lasorda, if you're not a big baseball fan, legendary Dodgers figure, managed a team from 1976 to 1996, so had a 20-year run doing that. He passed away back in 2021 at 93 years old. So the specifics of the storyline have not been revealed yet, but I actually think that Robert De Niro, a pretty good choice for that.
4: I don't know. Like, I don't know how I feel about a New Yorker playing Tommy Lasorda. I feel like you need an L.A. guy to play Tommy Lasorda.
3: Okay. Dolly Parton going to have a big tribute. It's coming to ABC. So the CMAs is producing a two-hour-long tribute. It's going to air on Wednesday, October 21st. You know, obviously, the news cycle in this country moves far too fast.
4: It really does.
3: It seems like, you know, it's been even a while since Dolly Parton passed away. Really, it's just been a few weeks. Dolly Parton, a national treasure. Love that they're honoring her. So, again, October 21st, going to be on ABC and Disney+. So I guess being the backdrop for The Pitt is good for business. Obviously, a wildly successful show, winning all kinds of awards, including at this week's Emmys. But the AGH Tower in Pittsburgh, which is where it is fictionally set, is going under a major renovation. They just got millions and millions of dollars of new funding, and some people are saying they attribute that to the fact that The Pitt, even though it's not really filmed in that hospital, appears to be filmed in that hospital, and so good for business and good for the hospital.
5: Dang, okay.
4: Is that like, hey, I've seen that on TV. That's where I want to go get my open
3: spleen
4: wound fixed.
3: My spleen removed. So Rosie O'Donnell having a bit of a resurgence here, and she is returning to Broadway in the Rocky Horror Show starting in November. So Rosie O'Donnell just kind of vanished off the face of the earth. But, I mean, Mahoney, Rosie O'Donnell was your sexual awakening?
4: No, she was my introduction to bondage, Dave.
3: Got it. And which happens to
4: in
3: be
4: East of Eden with Dan Aykroyd, tremendous movie.
5: What does that mean for you? Whatever you say, she was my introduction to bondage.
4: I wasn't familiar with bondage before that. You know, like that was airing, and there was like a show called Real Sex on HBO, and like those were the things that like informed me about adult things when I was way too young to be watching.
3: What a way to get informed! It's like Rosie O'Donnell in leather lingerie, and then
4: spanking Dan Aykroyd,
3: then people getting hung by meat hooks on HBO. Like, good lord!
4: But
3: what a start.
4: You know, I will say this, the plastic surgery that she has, she looks great.
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0: 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It's like a jolt of energy.
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0: Careful if you're driving right now. When you hear this excuse, I don't want your eyes to roll so far back into your head that you crash your car. This is the guy that got duct taped to the seat on the airplane, the realtor, former realtor now from Tucson. 67-year-old guy. He was causing such a scene on this flight that they zip-tied him first. That wasn't enough, and then they duct-taped him to the seat. And now he has come out with his excuse as to why he did this.
1: Oh, okay. I'm curious. I'm sure it was reasonable and very, probably very real, a very real reason.
0: If you're not familiar with the situation, he was sitting in first class, and he was sitting next to somebody, and they were just having a casual conversation that I guess started to delve into religion of some kind. And his seatmate said that when they started talking about religion, for no reason, without any, not being provoked or anything like that, the guy just kind of freaked out on him, started like grabbing his laptop and trying to smash it, and then he started trying to choke him. And then when the staff came over, he started yelling racial slurs, other profanities, was totally freaking out and having a meltdown. And his excuse is, I don't remember it.
1: Ah, okay.
2: So. Well, I mean, I hope he doesn't.
0: I hope he does. I hope he remembers every last second of getting zip-tied
2: well,
0: and
2: well, no, but he was black. I mean, whatever degree of blackout means for him, he was black. I'm not saying that's an excuse of that behavior.
0: How dare you, Audrey?
1: If your default is to go to violence, anger, and
2: then you're a messed up
1: racial
2: person.
1: Slurs when you black out, you need therapy.
2: Yes, I'm not negating that. I am saying that he is a bad person, but I do think that he might be saying that with truth. And he could still be a bad person. Those two things can both exist.
0: He did admit to drinking. How many drinks do you suppose that he admitted to having?
1: If you don't remember, you had to have had at least
2: 12.
1: A dozen.
2: Yeah. Yes.
0: No. We can all agree it was probably about 12.
1: He said what, two?
0: Two. Always two.
1: He was roofied.
2: So now you're not only an idiot, you're a liar. Because if you're getting so blackout drunk as a grown man off of two beers or two liquor beverages, then...
0: You're 67 years old. You should know how to handle
2: your
0: booze.
2: That's just not true. That's just
0: not
2: true.
0: At that point, you're just lying, yeah. So to make the situation for himself somehow even worse, he has decided to double down and just start lying about it.
1: This is going to make it all better.
0: Yeah.
1: I'm sure his real estate career is going to be thriving after this.
0: Long Realty in Tucson has said so long.
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0: Do I have to?
1: Is Mahoney lazy or is he efficient? Some of the things that he does behind the scenes when there are no cameras or microphones or anything like that, truly amazing. And his wife is gracious enough to share those things with us. But we're all in the dark here except for Mahoney. He's the only one that knows the correct answer. Audrey and I have no idea what the right answer is.
2: But we know our friend Mahoney.
1: We do, we have a pretty good idea. Sometimes we're able to suss it out. Sometimes we're totally shocked, though, by the things that he actually does. Greg is joining us today. Greg, do you think Mahoney is lazy or do you think he is efficient?
3: I think he is the delightful balance of lazy and efficiency.
1: The perfect balance.
2: He is a perfect balance.
4: We'll take that, Greg, because, you know, when I was a young man traveling the world,

0: I traveled to Central Java, Indonesia, and I came across a legendary Buddhist temple called Borobudur. And inside of Borobudur, I encountered a wise man. I don't know if he was a Buddhist monk or not, but he was wise. And he said, son, the key to life is working smarter and not harder. And ever since that day, Dave, it's been my life's mission to spread efficiency all across these great lands of ours.
1: Okay, so Greg, you're trying to figure out which one of these things, shockingly, is 100% true. And for today's installment, we head to the kitchen. The first one is entitled Stove.
2: Mahoney has been using his smoker more and more, making chicken and ribs almost weekly now, which has been a tasty new hobby. Last week, he was trying his hand at pulled pork and decided he wanted to make mac and cheese to go along with it. He wasn't paying attention to the pot with the noodles, and it boiled over and left a white, salty, starchy water residue on nearly the entire stove. I figured he was going to clean it off once the stove cooled, but instead, he covered up the mess by getting out all of our pans and putting them on each burner. When I asked why he went to the effort of getting a bunch of pans instead of just wiping down the stove, he replied, I wanted to display our pan collection, baby.
0: I got a really nice cast iron pan.
1: God damn it, that could be true.
3: Pan collection.
0: I do. It's a really, really, really nice one.
1: Oh,
0: it's got a little, those birds with the little thing popping out of their head? Quail? It's got a quail on it.
1: You have quail pans?
0: Yeah, it's really nice.
1: Greg, does that strike you as something that could be true?
4: Possibly. It requires more work, so
1: yeah,
4: I don't know.
1: There is that. You might
0: less
1: be onto
0: work,
1: something.
0: Less work than cleaning up the salt.
1: Yeah, but you...
0: Because you got to remove all the things from your stove. You got the burners.
1: But you know that's a temporary fix. Of course she's going to be like, why are all of these pans out? And then take them off, put them away, and then realize that you didn't clean anything up. All right. So again, we stay in the kitchen. The second and final one here is entitled Fridge.
2: Some of the other side dishes he's created lately include twice-baked potatoes and cheesy scallop potatoes. I think we can safely say 2026 will not be a skinny year. He has shockingly eaten most of the leftovers, including the cornbread casserole I made last weekend. I knew he'd eaten all of it because I found the empty tin in the fridge. I pulled it out and asked him why he put it back in instead of in the trash, and he shrugged and said, you hadn't emptied the kitchen trash. There was no room for it, baby.
3: True. That's true. That is so true.
1: That's so true. Oh, man.
3: Because he had nowhere to put it in the time being, so he just thought that the safest place to put it would just be back in the fridge.
1: Well, you wouldn't want to leave it on the counter like a monster.
3: Of course not.
1: Yeah, and I mean, if she hadn't emptied the kitchen trash yet, then you were just being courteous, right?
0: That's what I was doing, yeah. Eco-friendly.
3: Yeah, so that's what I'm thinking. And also, that cornbread pudding was good. It was good.
1: All right. It's up to you, Greg. One of these things is 100% true, and you have to make the decision. What do you think it is?
4: The first one, I think that's a little too involved, so I'm going with number two.
1: So you think that
3: involved.
1: Just the effort of pulling the pans out would be too much, and I think you might be onto something.
0: There's only three pans, by the way.
1: Okay, all right.
3: Okay.
0: Greg, number two is, in fact, 100% true. And I actually, the only thing that's false about number one is that I have not cooked pulled pork yet, but the pan's on the stove.
1: You actually did this?
0: Yes.
1: Whoa. You're a monster.
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0: This is Dave and Mahoney.
1: I love the people that listen to this show because there's always somebody out there that's got a unique take. For example, the other day we were talking about the guy that got bit by a rattlesnake four different times.
2: Well, crazy.
1: While out camping and still continues to, you know, go camping.
3: I don't think he's a very good camper.
1: You got to pick better spots, man.
3: Yeah. You know,
1: if four times you've chosen your camping spot and it's on top of a rattlesnake den, perhaps we need to reassess how we are choosing where we're setting up the tent.
3: Four different types of snakes? Okay.
1: Right.
3: But you, specifically a rattlesnake four different times.
1: Well, of course.
3: Feels like you got a kink at this point, bro.
1: After we talked about that story, some guy that used to hunt rattlesnakes called in.
4: Yeah, I heard you guys talking about some guy getting bit four times by a rattlesnake. Mm-hmm. It was very unlucky because in the summer of 67 and the summer of 68, I hunted rattlesnakes with a gentleman around Crozet, Virginia. He'd been bit so many times by rattles, he was immune. However, I had a snake bite kit and some anti-venom, but I never got bit. Not the first time. And we made damn good money selling the whole rattlesnake. We had, we gave the poison glands to the University Hospital of Charlottesville. We had a meat packing company we sold the meat to, and another guy we sold the skins to. He would make belts, hat bands, and he would use the rattles to make earrings. Good money in hunting rattlesnakes, but I'm too old to do it now. Y'all have a good day.
5: Message
3: that
5: deleted.
3: Dude is cool as hell.
2: That's a real cool guy.
1: Was that Mick Dundee? Like, what do you mean? You would just sit here and piece apart the rattlesnakes that you'd go hunt in the wild.
3: I love. So, also, anybody who's like, oh, I hate my corporate job. I gotta sit here in front of a screen. This is just ruining my.
1: I have to sit in my air conditioned office.
3: Like, could you imagine if your job was to hunt rattlesnakes?
1: And also, maybe you can fact check this, Mahoney. Is it possible to be immune to rattlesnake bites?
3: I believe that guy that if he had been bit that many times that he 100% is immune. I believe it.
2: I didn't even know that was a thing.
3: It just feels real. That anything that guy was saying felt real to me.
2: Yeah, I mean, we don't even need a fact check. That's one of those people who you just like trust on experience.
1: No, guys, I just looked it up. No human is naturally immune to rattlesnakes.
3: Not naturally, but if they've been bit enough.
1: It does say, though, rare individuals have attempted to build a very dangerous partial tolerance through repeated controlled exposure.
3: That sounds like what this dude did.
1: This guy just said he's been bit so many times.
3: Yes.
2: Well, but I mean,
3: this wasn't controlled exposure, but he was a man.
2: But hold on. He witnessed this.
3: Yeah.
2: Him and his rattlesnake hunting buddy.
3: Partner.
2: Went out and legitimately, I mean, he had to have witnessed this with his own two eyes.
3: This could be a great sequel to Brokeback Mountain.
2: That's got a name? You got a name?
1: That's not a rattlesnake you're biting.
3: Rattlesnake Valley? I don't know, man.
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8: Your Allegheny Communications forecast. Tonight will be cloudy and humid with a low of 61. Tomorrow, expect cooler temperatures with periods of rain and a high of 66. Tomorrow night will bring occasional rain and drizzle with a low of 56. I'm Tri-State Area's meteorologist, Jason Caterina.
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1: There are some moms that are understandably furious about what they have discovered. So Halloween obviously is coming up, and I don't know if you guys are already getting into the Halloween spirit, Mahoney.
2: My house is decorated.
1: So we are getting close. The kids are already super excited, discussing all the things they're going to be for Halloween. It has become a huge deal in our house. They love Halloween, and I love that for them.
2: Have you started decorating inside?
1: A little bit, just a few things kind of coming.

0: out, but we have some plans in the weekends ahead.
1: I know you, Dave's house, they have a storage unit for Halloween.
0: We have to.
1: Decorations.
0: We have a couple of those 12-foot tall skeletons, and it is a process.
1: Can I store a skeleton in there?
0: Yeah.
1: Got room?
0: I mean, for, obviously.
1: Nominal fee?
0: Yeah.
1: Nominal.
0: So there's a Halloween decoration that I guess is, you know, sold at stores across the country. It's called the Jabber and Jack, and it's a little, like, Halloween pumpkin decoration that sings songs. But the problem that these moms have, and again, I get it, is that they say that the songs are suggestive.
1: Okay.
0: And at first I was like, okay, this is probably just somebody on social media freaking out. And then I pulled the audio. Well, Bossy Rossi technically pulled the audio. Thanks, Bossy Rossi. And I would like to play it for you. And you guys tell me if you think that this is an appropriate Halloween decoration for kids. You ready for this? Sure. Here we go. Here's Jabber and Jack.
1: Like some bossa nova music? I've

0: wants to be wicked for one night. Do I look mesmerizing in this light? This villainous facade is just because I'm shy. Come closer. I've a kiss for you. And it tastes like pumpkin pie.
1: We'll be wicked.
2: I mean, that's hilarious.
3: I don't hate this.
2: Hilarious.

0: would you like to scream all night?
1: Oh, whoa.
0: I'll fill you full of fright.
2: Okay.
0: Guide you in the darkest deeds. And spoil you with my roasted pumpkin seeds.
1: Oh, God. Okay, you had me in the first half. Yeah.
3: Oh my God!
1: Hold on,
3: I'll
1: hold
3: fill
1: on.
3: You with my pumpkin seeds.
1: Can you please
2: I do love pumpkin seeds. I will tell you, they
1: so that
2: are very.
1: We can break down the lyrics.
2: Just a little bit of salt on them. You know, they're
1: oh
2: very
1: my
2: tasty.
1: God! I just need to break down the lyrics here.
0: I'll fill you full of fright.
1: I'll fill you full of fright.
0: Guide you with the darkest deeds.
1: Guide you with the darkest deeds.
0: And spoil you with my roasted pumpkins.
1: And spoil you with my
2: and then it goes right back to it.
3: Hold on.
2: So spoil you with my roasted pumpkin seeds. Uh-huh. You know, I mean, I do. Roasted pumpkin seeds are a
1: delicacy.
2: Are they a delight?
3: You would like a mouthful?
4: Dave and Mahoney.
5: If you're going to dress like it's the 90s,
6: nice bomber jacket.
7: Pants are supposed to have holes in the knees.
5: You may as well listen to them.
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0: This is Dave and Mahoney.
1: Moms across the country are furious about this new Halloween singing jack-o'-lantern. It's called Jabberin' Jack, and it says what some moms are saying, very inappropriate things. Richard is joining us today. What's going on, Dick?
2: Hey, I think my dad was Dick. I'm Tricky Rick.
1: Okay.
2: I think that if Vincent Price was reciting that as a poem, it would have sounded a lot less sensual and would have been a lot more appropriate.
3: I would agree 100%. Yeah.
4: We were talking off mic a second ago about how the only reason why an adult would think that that's bad is because we're all perverts.
1: Yeah, she's all reading her smut exactly. Every day.
4: Yeah, like, I mean, no kid is listening to that and being like,
1: guiding you through the night. Yeah,
3: okay. Like, all right.
2: You guys are great. Have a happy Halloween.
1: You too, thank man. You. Robert is joining us today with a take on the Jabberin' Jack-o'-lantern. What's going on, man?
5: You know, I just think this is ridiculous. I think it's just a bunch of people that's got nothing better to do that can get their panties in a bunch over something that is relatively mundane and stupid.
4: Yeah,
5: it's,
4: man.
5: It's like at Christmas time, they wanted to get rid of Baby It's Cold Outside because, oh, it's about this or that. It's a song, people.
1: I know, and last year...
4: That is a little freaky.
1: I've got a Christmas sweater that has, like, a unicorn on it, and the unicorn happens to have a large erection. And every time I wear it to a Christmas party, everyone's like, oh, your unicorn / reindeer's got a boner. Like, relax, everybody. It's fine. Right? Yeah.
4: Right, everybody. Yeah, everybody's on my side.
3: Yeah, right? Pro unicorn erection on this show.
4: Hey, everybody.
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4: It's the Redneck Report on Dave and Mahoney.
5: Man, way too many of these stories recently. We had the family secret the other day that was far too shocking about the guy who caught his mom and brother in bed together. In this case, it was a Florida mom and her adult son who were arrested on felony incest charges, according to the cops. The investigation began after the 22-year-old son, Shane, told cops that he wanted to stop sleeping with his mom.
6: Yeah, that's that's a problem.
5: But, you know, she waited until he turned 18, so what a gal.
6: So, yeah, there was no grooming or gaslighting or...
5: Yeah. 46-year-old mom, Shane, lived there with her husband, Terry, so his stepdad. Shane told investigators he didn't initially know that Christina was his biological mother. Weird.
6: What?
5: Saying that they reconnected after he turned 18. So a lot of weird family stuff going on
6: here. So she didn't raise him?
5: Did not raise him. Reconnected after 18, got into a relationship, and then only after they'd been in this.
7: But she still knew.
5: Of course she did.
7: So,
5: right?
7: She still knew.
5: She must have. So in the recorded jail phone call, Christina allegedly discussed stopping the relationship and deleting evidence from Shane's phone. So she knew what was going on there.
7: Yeah. She knew she was in the wrong. Yeah. If you're deleting evidence, you absolutely know you're in the wrong.
5: They're only being held on $5,000 bond each, which doesn't feel like enough.
6: So why is he getting arrested?
5: Incest.
7: But he didn't know.
5: Yeah, I don't know. I don't know.
7: I guess they got to prove that. But yeah. I mean, if he did not, if he genuinely didn't know that it was bio mother, I mean, there's a lot of questions to unpack
6: there.
7: Doesn't
6: this feel like, an urban horror movie with something like this is a like a storyline? Do you remember this?
5: Spanking the Monkey.
6: It was like, is that what it was?
5: That was what it was. I remember,
7: what?
5: Because I remember when I was like 14 years old, I was in like a Blockbuster and I saw Spanking the Monkey and I was like, hey, what's this? And I was like, that's not what I thought it was going to be.
6: That's why Blockbuster closed down.
5: Yeah. That was it.
7: I'm glad I'm younger.
5: Yeah, you missed out on a lot.
6: Bad times.
5: So we have some contenders for Parents of the Year. I mean, football is back, and football for a lot of people is life. Pro tip, though, a 36-year-old mom, 34-year-old dad, don't leave your 4-year-old child at home to go watch an LSU game.
6: Yeah.
5: And the 4-year-old also managed to get their hands on a THC gummy while the parents were at the game.
6: If you don't want to have Tigers. Kids, don't have kids. I don't know why it's that hard.
5: Left the kid for 8 hours. Like, the game's only 3. Like, you tailgated? Like, what the hell?
6: Before and
7: there's
6: after?
7: There's traffic.
5: Oh, yeah, for sure.
7: It's tough getting to Uber because you know they didn't drive.
5: Yes, I have a 4-year-old. Never, ever, ever would I leave her alone.
6: For more than 30 seconds.
5: No, she's a menace. Getting into every...

0: 8 hours, dude. What?
1: Oh, I was standing on a counter yesterday trying to steal nerd glasses.
2: That's why they gave the 4-year-old the gummy.
1: And calm it down a little bit.
0: I hope Ole Miss whoops LSU's ass.
3: Just Zanny the nanny.
1: So a Florida man decided that he was going to get into it with a repo guy, which is pretty bold. I guess this repo guy was out there and he was trying to repossess 2 vehicles of this guy's.
0: Okay.
1: And that's when he walked out with his handgun and he said, "Do you want to die?" And then jumped into one of the vehicles that was still hooked up to the tow truck and attempted to drive away.
0: That's
1: when the tow truck driver's like, "You know what? I'm just going to go ahead and let him go." So he unhooked the car, dude speeds off in the vehicle, and then very quickly gets busted afterwards. But approaching a tow truck guy, even with a gun, feels super dangerous.
0: Yeah, well, because tow truck drivers also carry guns as well. You know, it's one of the most dangerous professions that's out there. So, did you think this was going to work? Because as soon as your car is up, you know, they know who you are. They know where your car is. They've already found you. And so you think brandishing a gun is going to make this situation better?
1: And this guy did admit
2: better,
1: that he...
2: Probably not, but I mean, interesting.
1: Thanks for the story.
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0: The Dave and Mahoney Show is very nosy. We want to know your family's secrets.
1: Boy, we sure do appreciate when you call and share your trauma with us. It's just kind of like a group therapy session, you know? We all commiserate in some of the things that we've been through together. And some people, when they share their family secrets, it makes us all feel a lot better. Because you're like, boy, I dealt with some stuff, but at least I didn't have to deal with that. And we got this voicemail. Have a listen.
2: Hi, Dave and Mahoney. I was just wanting to call and tell you about a family secret. It's actually concerning me. I was

0: was to be sold on the black market for heroin.
1: Oh.
0: By my bio parents, who are absolute trash. And then my grandparents stepped in and adopted me as their own. It's quite interesting.
2: Message deleted.
1: Can you imagine if you are the grandparents in that situation, and there is this sweet grandchild that I'm sure you love very
3: beautiful
1: much.
3: Beautiful little baby.
1: And then all of a sudden you discover that your own offspring is intending to sell that child on the black market for drugs?
4: I mean, I know that drug addiction is an evil, dark place to be living in.
1: Yeah.
4: And I hold a lot of space for people who are battling that.
1: Mm-hmm.
4: This is something different. This is a special kind of evil where you are willing to give away your newborn to child. I don't know how old she was. It doesn't matter. To someone just for another hit, by the way. It's not like
1: it'll
4: you just are
1: over.
4: Getting a garage full of drugs.
1: Right.
4: You're just getting another hit to go back to bed and then wake up and do the cycle all over again.
1: What's wild about this is that, you know, I'm really curious if there's more to the story in the sense that the grandparents step in. They had to have contacted the authorities, right, in order to be able to
3: just
1: adopt the child
3: what, just
1: away?
3: Just depends on what year it was, man, because back in the day, stuff like this just used to happen. Man. People would just go live with, like, an aunt
4: not
3: or
4: everybody's
3: a
4: meant to be a parent, you know? Yeah. Like, I do know that having a kid is pretty tough for a lot of people, and then some, it's just too easy. Too easy. What do you mean?
5: I have a question, and as a representative of the company, I like to tread lightly when it comes to the dark web mm-hmm. and the black market and stuff like that, but she's an adult. Where would one access the black market way back then?
1: That's a fair question.
3: The black market back then was just like...
4: The newspaper.
3: No, it was just...
5: A shady guy up the street.
3: Your heroin dealer who knew somebody, probably.
1: They're like, I'm out of money. Interested in a baby?
4: Bootlegging babies?
1: Wow.
4: That's nuts.
1: Thank goodness for those grandparents. Unreal.
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12: Your Allegheny Communications forecast. Tonight will be cloudy and humid with a low of 61. Tomorrow, expect cooler temperatures with periods of rain and a high of 66. Tomorrow night will bring occasional rain and drizzle with a low of 56. I'm Tri-State Area's meteorologist, Jason Caterina.
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0: People that are related, that are in some kind of relationship, you know, a guy called up and said that, you know, his grandparents were brother and sister. Turns out they were just stepbrother and sister. But a lot of people that are far too close in order to be in a relationship of any kind. And to bring it right up to today, in 2026, there was a state law that was being suggested in Florida, HB 733, that would prohibit first cousins from getting married, and it didn't pass. The law that would have prohibited first cousins from getting married did not pass.
1: Somebody on that council definitely is married to their first cousin.
0: So I decided to do a little bit of research, and I was shocked to discover how many states allow first cousins to get married.
1: I would assume probably just under half.
2: I mean, this is one of those things
0: where... It's 20 states.
1: Yeah.
2: Who's it? Adam Carolla that has the bit, like, if you're rich, this is classy. If you're poor, this is trashy. Like, this is like one of those... Like, if you're, like, royalty, marrying your first cousin is fine.
0: Well, you have to keep the bloodline pure.
2: But if you live in a trailer, then all of a sudden we're getting looked down on.
0: Uh-huh. Would you like to hear the list?
2: Of how many states it's legal in?
0: It's legal in 20 states.
2: Sure. Let's tell which...
0: Alabama, your home state, Audrey. Very legal there. Alaska.
2: Okay.
0: California.
2: We got 20. Let's keep it going.
0: Yep. Colorado.
2: Uh-huh.
0: Florida, as I just mentioned. Georgia, Hawaii, Maryland, Massachusetts, New Jersey, New Mexico, New York, Rhode Island, South Carolina, Vermont, Virginia, and North Carolina. First cousin marriages are allowed, but not double first cousins, whatever that means.
2: I don't know what a double first cousin is.
0: I don't know what a double first cousin is.
2: You guys aren't going to like my take on this. It's not for me, but I don't believe that marrying your first cousin should be illegal. Having children with your first cousin should be illegal.
0: You can't differentiate.
2: Yes,
0: those.
2: You can.
0: Why would you be able to be allowed to?
2: Because if you're not having kids, you're not hurting anybody. You know, because you know you run a very, very high risk of the kid having issues if you do have kids with your first cousin.
0: That's a
2: stupid
0: take.
2: But if you're not having kids, you know, they're just people. I don't know, man. It's not something for me, but I can see why they didn't outlaw it.
1: Can I ask you a question? That if you're not having kids with anybody who you're related to, then
2: you shouldn't
1: not
2: have
1: hurting.
2: Kids. Like you should, there should be laws. Implicitly, you can't have kids with anybody you're related to. Full stop.
1: But
2: first cousin marriage,
1: so
2: if you're not hurting nobody, I don't care.
1: Is that where it starts and stops for you as first cousins?
0: Okay? So what about siblings? Like, what if you're not having kids with your sibling?
2: Dude, I mean, once you're 18 and you're an adult, dude, it's creepy as hell. It's creepy as hell.
0: Dude, tell me you're an only child with no cousins and no siblings without telling me you're an only child with no siblings.
2: There are weirdos out there, but I don't want the government telling me what I can and can't do if you're not hurting nobody.
0: Mahoney, do you have any cousins?
2: I have one cousin, yes.
0: Okay. And would you marry?
2: Hell no, I wouldn't, Dave.
0: Okay.
2: But what is for me is not for what somebody else.
1: I think
2: we have
1: swung in a weird direction here.
0: What a terrible
1: There's
0: thing.
1: There's no it's way not you a terrible actually
2: thing.
1: Believe
2: terrible
1: that.
2: No, it's not. It's I want less government intervention into the private lives of people if nobody's,
0: no,
2: if everybody's
0: guardrails are necessary because people are stupid.
2: And having kids. I agree. 100%.
1: That's why I asked the question. So it starts and stops with cousins.
2: I don't know what that means. What you're trying to say.
0: Like the more extreme thing would be the sibling.
2: Is that legal places?
0: Oh my god.
1: There's no way.
0: Stop.
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1: So one of the things that we talk about regularly on the show is family secrets, and you can call 833-YO-DUMMY and share yours at any time that you want. Well, we've heard a lot of stories, especially as of late,

0: I don't conform.
1: I guess it's kind of true. It sounds cheesy, but there's the mainstream, and then there's me.
2: In that case, you might enjoy
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0: It's Dave and Mahoney.
1: I thought people would be horrified when Mahoney made his stance very clear that he thinks marrying your first cousin or even your sibling is just fine. He's very pro that, as a matter of fact.
2: That is not what I said.
1: After all these years, Mahoney, you and I have been friends for 20 years, and never have you brought up marrying a first cousin or even a sibling.
2: You pulled up a news article talking about what 20 states have legalized or have not banned cousin marriage.
3: First cousins.
2: Yep. And again, I said, that's not for me, but I don't want the government involved in my life any more than they already are.
1: I expected people to...
3: I mean, like, I feel like, Mahoney, I hear you. But, like, whenever we're talking about sibling incest or cousin incest, hold on, that is different than, like, flock cameras.
1: Sure.
2: I hear what you're saying. And when we're talking about first cousins, you're consenting adults with everybody's on board with this. Who am I to say? I think it's weird as hell. Not for me, but I don't want the government to tell me what I can and can't do. Same thing with other stances like flock cameras.
1: Shockingly, there is somebody that agrees with you. John with a good voice, who has been a friend of the show for many years now, had this to say.
4: Hey, I got to agree with Mahoney on this one. You're looking at it from the wrong perspective about states that allow first cousins to marry. It's not about 17 and 18-year-old first cousins getting

0: married and popping out a bunch of kids.
1: Well, no one said
0: that. It's about the rights and the privileges that come with being married. So picture, you know, some 50 or 60 year old first cousins that have been close all their lives. They've married, they've raised their kids, they've had a life, and now they've lost their spouses. Mm-hmm. And yet here's someone that's in a similar situation, and you've been close with them all your life, and it's like, hey, we ought to get married. Oh, no, we can't because our state does not allow it. There are the benefits of being married, the inheritance.
2: What?
3: Yep.
0: You know, the legal ramifications. The walking into a bar with your lady and going, hey, this is my wife, instead of saying, this is my first cousin. It's not about getting married at 17 and having a
2: bunch of kids. No one said anything
0: about
2: that.
0: The legal ramifications and being together with someone you love in any time. And if you're not having kids, let first cousins marry.
2: What?
0: More marrying a first cousin.
2: This is insane. I really...
0: We're going to take this to the Capitol. Have a good day.
2: First of all, he's creating things out of an argument that we never said anything about minors. We never said anything about minors.
3: Those are all...
4: You're extending a lot of olive branches here, my man.
3: I want to say this. Anything that we can beat... Any way we can find out of paying less taxes, I'm in for.
2: Also, I mean, the world is just so large. If you are seriously thinking like, oh, man, I'm a little lonely, let me call up my good cousin Greg, see what he's up to. And then you find love outside of familial love with that first cousin. Just travel. Go to a different city. There are so many people other than your first cousins that exist in the world.
3: But I don't want the government telling me what I can and can't do.
4: Marriage is a government contract.
3: I know.
4: That's what marriage is. That's the only thing that it is. It's a government contract.
2: Literally.
4: Yeah. If you don't like that, don't get married.
3: That's the tax breaks. That's why my wife and I got married.
4: That's getting the government involved.
3: I didn't want them involved, but I had to get the tax breaks.
4: Marriage is getting the government involved,
2: but that's
4: dude.
2: Government.
3: I had to get the tax breaks.
2: But that's your argument
3: also,
2: is government.
3: Here's another crazy thing too. There's certain how like when I was sick in the hospital for 10 days and they wouldn't let anybody come see me. Like my wife had to lie about being married to me to try to get information.
2: Okay, but I think that what we're saying is that I hear you. Government involvement in anything is, you know, a little bit of a dicey situation, but. Also, there are so many people in the world to love.
4: Yeah, and John had a point there where he was saying, like, you know, you could be with somebody that you love. I have cousins that I care for very much. I would give them a kidney if necessary. I am not in love with any of my cousins.
3: Not, nor anybody here or him. Nobody's saying that.
4: It kind of sounded like he was in love with his cousin. I don't know.
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4: Managers at In-N-Out make how much money? I mean, I guess maybe this shouldn't be a surprise, because if you run an In-N-Out, I mean, I don't know what an average In-N-Out franchise store does in
5: business. My guess is they're probably in the $5 to $6 million range per store or more. Oh, yeah. I mean, you're talking the average McDonald's is, you know, well over two.
4: Wow. Yeah, and I mean, every In-N-Out seems to be absolutely jammed.
6: I don't think they need to open two lanes.
4: Yeah.
6: I mean, the In-N-Outs that only have one lane and they don't have their little logistic partner out there speeding along the process, I'm always like, wait, hold on. Why is this an S-shaped line all the way out into the main street?
4: Yeah.
5: The typical, according to the internet, the typical In-N-Out does about $5 million a year in sales. Woo! Some actually doing more than that. And actually, I was low on the McDonald's. It's actually not 2 to 3. It's actually closer to $4 million a year.
4: $4 million per location?
5: Yeah. But wow. I mean, you think about McDonald's is the most popular fast food burger chain in America.
4: Yeah.
5: In-N-Out, you know, per location does well. You know, I mean, when you're talking about $5 million in sales at a single location and they're run the way that they are, I'm not surprised that they make really good money.
6: $200,000
4: a year.
6: Yeah. I believe it. I have two different In-N-Out locations like nearish me. Mm-hmm. And whenever I go to them, I always go, man, you know what? Maybe I'll just go inside instead of waiting in the line. It doesn't matter. They're just as packed inside. Yeah. And I'll wait. It doesn't matter. I will wait for those delicious $3 burgers.
4: So the last time they did a look into this was about 8 years ago in 2018. And Forbes reported that the average manager pay was about $163,000 plus profit sharing at the time. Now it's $200,000.
5: Inflation prices have gone up since then. And, you know, I mean, they pay their people well. And if you have a good manager, you have low turnover, you've got good qualified people.
4: You can get
5: the best, though. That's the thing. Like, you talk about, like, getting good people and keeping good people. That, how do you keep good people? You pay them what you feel like they're worth or what they think they're worth.
4: The average In-N-Out store manager has been with the company for more than 15 years. And managers typically are not people that are just hired into management. They're people that...
5: they've worked their way up.
4: Started out as hourly employees and then have worked their
5: Chick-fil-A
4: way up.
5: Chick-fil-A has a similar approach, you know, with their ownership and their management. And it works. It's funny that, like, when you talk about how well certain restaurants or fast food places are run, In-N-Out and Chick-fil-A are usually at the top of that list every single time.
6: They're always so pleasant. So I just looked it up because I was curious. I didn't know if it was just like my location's pretty busy. What do you think the average weekend wait time is in an In-N-Out drive-through line?
5: 30 minutes.
4: A weekend wait time? I would say a little bit less than that, like 25 minutes.
6: Whoa, weekend?
4: I mean,
6: no.
4: I don't go to In-N-Out as much as you guys.
6: Like 30 to 45.
4: 30 to 45.
6: Yeah,
4: really?
6: That's an average.
4: Wow.
6: So, I mean, like thinking about like peak times, after ball games or after church for some people.
5: The only time I go to In-N-Out is when they first open or if I happen to be driving by
6: and I see
5: nobody in the line. That's the only time I go, because as much as I like it, I don't like the wait. But I understand why there's a wait, because every time I go, it's good.
6: I'm not even sure if I've ever waited in something less than 20.
4: They're saying the average fast food manager at a restaurant makes about $69,000 a year, $200,000.
5: And what's the turnover at that, too? You know, like,
4: again,
5: probably
4: the average is they've all been there for 15 years.
5: No, I meant for the

0: The other people.
1: Oh, the other people.
0: Yes.
1: Yeah. And those jobs are probably way more stressful because you're dealing with employees that are making significantly less money.
0: Yep.
1: And so they're probably worse employees. That's a tougher gig all the way around.

0: Dave and Mahoney.
1: Travis Kelce caught up in a Ponzi scheme?
2: I saw...
1: Isn't this
2: okay,
1: wild?
2: Okay, so I read this first, though, I'm not going to lie. As, like, he was a part of it, not a victim.
1: Never. I mean, come on. Yeah, right?
2: I was like, oh!
1: When I first saw the headline, it was like, Travis Kelce Ponzi scheme. I was like, no way.
2: I know.
1: Taylor Swift's husband.
2: I was like, I was foaming at the mouth.
3: Yeah, I can see this.
1: Yeah. Well, I mean, see it. So here's the thing, is that Travis Kelce, obviously, incredible athlete.
2: Obviously,
1: you know,
2: yes.
1: Seems to be a good guy.
2: Yeah.
1: And, you know, Taylor Swift and him appear to be actually genuinely happy together.
2: Yes, we hope so.
1: All that good stuff. But I don't know if Travis Kelce is the brightest bulb in the chandelier.
2: I think that he's an athlete first. Yes. I think academics came second to most things. I mean, he's not a stupid guy. I wouldn't say that.
1: It's just his business ventures. I mean, this one is something, and I'll share all the details in just one second. But the other thing, you know, with his steakhouse that he opened with Patrick Mahomes, it was the 1587 Steakhouse in Kansas City.
2: Yeah.
1: They were having a decent amount of operations troubles there for a while. And I don't know if they've sorted through those or not, but it just seemed like that was the first big business venture that I heard. That was at least like a public restaurant where people could go, and they were having some challenges.
2: Well, quick asterisk on that is that they just funded it.
1: Right.
2: Everything else after them, you know, their names are just attached to it, which does suck if it's not running well.
3: It's just weird to me that, you know, you can have that much money and get duped by a guy who's got a Ponzi scheme going.
1: It was pretty prolific.
3: It would have to be at that level.
1: And Travis Kelce was a victim, and this is a multi-million dollar Ponzi scheme run by an investment manager that was a 38-year-old guy. He was operating Swift Art Capital LLC. He just got sentenced to 11 years in federal prison after pleading guilty to 3 counts of wire fraud. And prosecutors say the scheme took in more than $35 million from investors, with about $31.35 million ordered to be paid in restitution.
3: I mean, again, I get it. It's that you're going with like a guy who's, you know, can supposedly beat the market. But like when you go with when you expect like these massive returns, or you're, you know, they're promising you returns that we're not seeing in the stock market or with the S&P, or, you know, traditional returns in a normal range of like 5 to 8%, then, like, you're kind of just gambling at that point. Like, if you're using that much money, why aren't you going with one of the giant firms like Fidelity that, you know, aren't going to be a Ponzi scheme and bamboozle you?
1: Interestingly, this guy put nearly all of the $35 million that he took in, his client's money, into Philip Morris Pakistan. So, cigarettes in Pakistan?
3: Sure.
1: And after it lost value, he falsified a bunch of documents. Next thing you know, going to federal prison for the next 11 years.
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5: Your Allegheny Communications forecast. Tonight will be cloudy and humid with a low of 61. Tomorrow, expect cooler temperatures with periods of rain and a high of 66. Tomorrow night will bring occasional rain and drizzle with a low of 56. I'm Tri-State Area's meteorologist, Jason Caterina.
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0: 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It's Cover Your Ears.
1: Okay, that's enough. 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
3: 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You are trying to figure out what they are with 30 seconds on the clock for each one of them. Cindy is joining us today. And Cindy, you got Mahoney and Audrey available as lifeline should you need them. Are you ready for your first one?
4: I am so ready.
3: We love to hear it. So this one, a banger, 1.2 million views on this. Here we go.

0: Solid work. I mean, nice. Respectful to the original, but kind of made it his own. Cindy, do you know it?
1: Really good. Seems like a trick, but I'm going with Zeppelin, Stairway to Heaven.
0: Yeah, that little song.
2: A little rocking version of that.
0: Yeah, that's pretty good,
2: I was feeling it.
0: Okay, this next one somehow.
1: I think I've heard it.
0: Yeah,
2: Once or twice.
0: It's been around. Yeah, they're up and coming band, you know?
3: Yeah.
2: Going to hear artists of the week.
3: Big things from them.
0: Yeah. All right, Cindy, the next one here, even more popular. It's got 2.5 million views, so the most popular one of the day. And maybe an artist you wouldn't normally hear covered on piano, but here we go.

0: So that guy's whole thing, his name is John Pasiga, and he does what he calls unnecessary piano solos in songs, and that's his whole page, and I just love it. Cindy, do you know what that one is?
1: One of my favorites, AC/DC, You Shook Me All Night Long.
0: That's right, two for two. And does this remind you guys of TGIF, or is it just me?
2: Yes.
0: Like it's a Friday night.
2: Family Matters, yeah. Getting ready to start.
0: Yeah, your parents just ordered pizza. Step. Oh, look out.
2: It'll be a good night.
0: It is. All right, well done on that. Two for two, Cindy. No lifelines left because you don't need them. You can win it right here. But we're going to go the other direction. So this one has only got 150 views. Let's see if you can get this one as well for the win.

0: Ding ding ding. Last night a little dancer came a dancing to my door. Last night a little angel came pumping on my floor.
1: Boy, so yeah, good. I wish we could play that for longer than 30 seconds.
2: That dude is a amazing musician.
1: I mean, Mahoney finds these, and again, that's got 150 views. Nobody else is watching these. It's got like three likes.
2: Some are blowing up on the internet. Some aren't. I'm here to support.
1: Mm-hmm.
2: What's his name again?
1: D. Batwell?
2: Yeah.
1: Okay.
2: Legend.
1: Legend, for sure. All right, Cindy, for the win, do you know it?
3: I thought it was you guys being funny, but it's Billy Idol.
1: Mm-hmm.
3: Dancing with myself.
1: It's Rebel Yell.
3: Play it again. Hang on.
2: Just give it to her. Give it to her, Dave.
3: I got sidetracked. I thought it was you guys being like,
1: okay. We'll give you a half point on that
4: one. Man, you're going to make Bossy Rossi work more.
1: Yeah.
4: You're going to make him go through the internet and have to listen to all of the bad covers that Mahoney sends.
1: Okay, this last one here's got four.
2: That was Dancing with Myself, Dave.
1: It was Dancing with Myself? Why did it say Rebel Yell?
2: I think that is Dancing with Myself.
0: Last night a little dancer came a dance to my door.
4: Yeah, so Dave, you give her an apology right now.
1: I'm sorry. I was just going off my sheet. I blacked out on all of that.
5: It's Rebel Yell.
1: It is Rebel Yell.
5: It's Rebel Yell.
4: I'm so confused, dude.
1: Oh, God.
5: Just because he says the word dancing doesn't mean it's Dancing with Myself.
1: Okay, well, we'll play the last one. Here we go.
4: Yeah. I mean, I think she's still get it.

0: banger there. Well done. All right, Cindy, for the win. Do you know it?
1: Hang on.
0: Right there at the end. Right there at the end. Let me play it back for you.
1: Is it Fleetwood Mac?
2: Yes.
3: Yeah, Fleetwood Mac.
0: There
3: you go.
0: That's all you need.
1: Yeah, baby. It's everywhere, man.
2: Yes.
0: Yes,
3: everybody. Throw her off, Dave.
2: Yeah. Throw everybody off.
4: The Dave and Mahoney Show.
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1: This is actually one of our favorites. I believe this is the very first beer we ever did here. One of the things we like to do, revisit and see how that beer has hold up.
2: Well, and
3: I don't remember that at all.
2: Mother Road Brewing is based out of Flagstaff,
1: yep.
2: Arizona. And
1: it's
2: so
1: Arizona beer.
2: They've got a huge presence, as you'd expect, throughout the entire state. But they really have some wonderful beers.
1: They do. And this one, the Tower Station IPA, clocking in today at 7.3%.
3: High for a little can.
1: By volume, kind of an ode to Route 66. This one, you know, the Tower Station located there in Amarillo, Texas. Mm-hmm. Looks very, very, very, or excuse me, Shamrock, Texas. Looks very cool. And when I said Amarillo,
3: you're
1: meant
3: thinking of armadillos,
1: which adorn the cans that we are drinking today. The five categories which we rate every single beer here are look, smell, taste, feel, and drinkability. Love the artwork, the smell. You crack it open and it just smells citrusy. You smell.
3: Oh, I haven't cracked it open, brother. Hang on. Give me a second.
1: I even pre-cracked that for you, lady.
3: Well, yeah, you can pre-crack, but you can full-crack.
1: Well, I don't want to take the whole joy of you opening that beer.
3: All right, yeah, man.
2: Mahoney's no, just driving home with some pre-crack in his pants.
1: She's got nails done.
3: I got
1: done.
3: Nails, man, but thank you for the pre-crack. But yes, you were correct. Citrus.
1: Mm-hmm. A lot of citrus in the nose. Let's all take a big drink of the Tower Station IPA. Cheers, friends.
2: Oh, that's good. That's real good.
1: Oh, yeah.
2: Yes. That's real easy. Now, it's an IPA, Audrey, so I assume.
3: But light.
2: First taste.
3: But light.
2: Oh, you don't hate it.
3: No, because this isn't like
1: it's
3: punching
1: not high on the
3: my.
1: Hops.
3: Yeah, no. It's like not punching my tongue full of just hops. And for 7.3, where's the alcohol?
1: I am pretty surprised.
2: Way too easy for a 7.3.
1: Yeah, I am very surprised that the hop profile on this isn't more intense, considering it is clocking in at 7.3. Yeah. It's
3: wow.
1: not. And it doesn't lead itself into the hazy realm.
3: It's just dry.
1: The citrus is there. But it's balanced. It's not overwhelming. You're not getting that like orange juice assault that you get with some of the
2: dry is a very good word
3: for it. Tastes like a Chardonnay of beer.
2: It reminds me of like a Sauvignon Blanc, where it really just dries out after you take a drink, making you want to
1: drink
2: take another
1: more,
2: drink.
1: Which I think we all should. Cheers once again, friends.
2: Okay.
3: I also kind of like the way that this can is making me feel. I appreciate like the bright red with the bright blue. It's kind of giving like apple vibes. I don't know. Clearly this has nothing to do with apples, but it's kind of like inviting. It's very like cheerful, like breezy, outdoorsy.
2: Got a cool classic car on there.
3: Yeah, yeah. It's like a good can for a good pretty day. It's a good happy beer.
1: So mm-hmm. One of the things I like when brewers do this, when they list what they think their beer should be paired with, and let me throw this at you guys, see if you think. If this beer would pair good with fajitas.
3: What? No.
2: Okay.
3: No, this is not giving me fajitas.
1: You don't think this is a fajita beer? Okay.
3: No.
1: Okay. How about green curry?
3: What?
1: Which is my favorite curry.
2: I was thinking like a burger.
1: Okay. Brisket. Okay. Okay.
2: Yeah, brisket. Sure.
3: Yeah, this how beer about will really go with fajitas or curry.
1: Green curry. Or there's one.
2: What about deep fried octopus?
1: There's one final thing on here, guys. And what about carrot cake?
2: No.
3: Who wrote that? That's rage bait.
2: Somebody was drunk and put in charge of making things
3: That's
2: up.
3: A Mexican
2: on the can.
3: Man and an Indian man, and they said, you know what? We want to be able to put our cuisine on the sides, and they got high, and then they said, ooh, carrot cake sounds pretty good.
1: I don't know, man. Some Thai green curry could go really well.
2: You know what would be good with this?
3: Fajitas.
2: Sizzling fajitas for everybody.
3: That is so funny. I mean, fajitas always sound great. They do. Lie.
1: All
3: fajitas
1: beer
3: are
1: goes
3: always
1: with
3: fajitas. But I mean, just so random. Both of those things are pretty random. Fajitas are always good.
4: Bring me the fajitas without the spectacle, though.
3: No, I want the spectacle. Add more water.
2: Yes. Smoke out the whole restaurant.
3: So random, though, that they said fajitas and green.
2: Back to beer first.
3: Green curry. That's not what I was thinking for this beer at all. It does taste delicious. I mean, I think it would probably be

0: paired well with any sort of food, though, to be fair.
1: I'm shocked that you like this one. You know, I mean, shocked, though. And not shocked, but we were also drinking it a couple weeks ago and you liked it
0: too. It's just light.
1: Bossy Rossi, you traditionally hate IPAs. Your thoughts?
2: I wouldn't say hate. I'm starting to grow. Like, the IPAs are growing on me. And as you know, as a representative for the company, I strongly believe in not drinking on the air. I actually like this.
3: It's funny, every week you strongly disagree with drinking on the air while you are drinking on the air with us.
2: Dave, I'm trying to participate in the show, but also by, drawing a line in the sand and keeping my status with the company.
0: Oh, yeah.
1: The separation of church and state right there.
2: That's right. Yeah. That's right.
1: Dave, your thoughts?
3: It's fantastic. It drinks super easy. Yeah. You got to be careful with this one because it is a sessionable IPA in the way that it drinks, but 7.3%. If you're, clocking a few of these back while you're watching the game, you are going to melt into that recliner.
0: And for the ladies, this is a really good beer to get your husband a little tipsy enough so where y'all can go shopping.
3: Y'all are always
0: this
3: just
0: will
3: working.
0: Loosen some you're inhibitions.
3: it's great football beer. It's a great backyard beer.
0: Yep. Great beer.
3: You could even drink this, on a boat or in a pool or something like that. It's because it drinks that light.
1: I think it's got a good balance to it overall. It's lighter than I would imagine as far as like the way it sits, too. So you could definitely drink a few of these. But again, be careful because the alcohol at 7.3% is hidden.
3: Or don't be careful.
1: Okay.
0: Yeah, this beer drinks like a day without clouds.
2: And drink responsibly,
3: like
2: Dave.
3: Today. Shut up, Ross.
1: Can I get a drum roll, please?
3: Here you go.
0: Tuna.
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1: Your Allegheny Communications forecast overnight will be cloudy and humid with a low of 61. On Monday, expect cooler temperatures with periods of rain and a high of 66. Monday night will bring occasional rain and drizzle with a low of 56. I'm Tri-State Area's meteorologist Jason Caterina.
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1: Your Allegheny Communications forecast overnight will be cloudy and humid with a low of 61. On Monday, expect cooler temperatures with periods of rain and a high of 66. Monday night will bring occasional rain and drizzle with a low of 56. I'm Tri-State Area's meteorologist Jason Caterina.
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0: want to hear our impression of Panic at the Disco?
1: 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Ah! Oh no! Oh no! We're at the disco and everything's going wrong! Oh no!
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1: Your Allegheny Communications forecast overnight will be cloudy and humid with a low of 61. On Monday, expect cooler temperatures with periods of rain and a high of 66. Monday night will bring occasional rain and drizzle with a low of 56. I'm Tri-State Area's meteorologist Jason Caterina.
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1: Your Allegheny Communications forecast overnight will be cloudy and humid with a low of 61. On Monday, expect cooler temperatures with periods of rain and a high of 66. Monday night will bring occasional rain and drizzle with a low of 56. I'm Tri-State Area's meteorologist Jason Caterina.
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4: Your Allegheny Communications forecast overnight will be cloudy and humid with a low of 61. On Monday, expect cooler temperatures with periods of rain and a high of 66. Monday night will bring occasional rain and drizzle with a low of 56. I'm Tri-State Area's meteorologist Jason Caterina.
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2: 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Engines pumping and thumping in time. The green light flashes, the flags go up. 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
3: 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TikTok, Instagram, Facebook, at FBHW Show. I'm Free Beer, one of the hosts. And do you guys remember, Tommy, our phone screener, do you remember when he was talking about his bucket list that day? And we're like, half of that stuff's available, and like half of it's bad. It was like get hit by lightning.
4: Eat a Toblerone.
3: Yeah.
5: Yeah.
6: One's cool, though.
4: Although mine was eat beef Wellington.
3: Yeah.
4: So I can't.
3: You did it.
5: You checked one off.
4: Oh, yeah. That was good.
3: But before the show today, Tommy said, check something off my bucket list yesterday.
4: What?
5: Okay. All right.
7: Yeah. The reason that this one is such a big deal is because it's incredibly situational and it is not up to me if it happens. So yesterday I was driving home from my, I was driving to the bar for my soccer game.
3: Did you say driving to the bar for your soccer game?
7: From. Wait. Okay. That would work too.
3: Hot start.
7: Cool.
5: Yeah. You sound like a kid who shouldn't be behind the wheel of a car.
7: Well, two people were very happy I was behind the wheel of a car.
5: Okay.
7: Because for the first time in my life, as I was driving down the street, a guy stuck his thumb out and I gave somebody a ride.
3: Oh my God.
6: Picked up a hitchhiker.
7: Yes.
3: A hitchhiker.
6: Cool.
7: Not just one somebody, but two somebodies. I don't know what the guy in the back seat, in my back seat, I don't know his name, but the guy that sat in my passenger seat, his name was Martin. And I said, hi, Martin, where am I bringing you, man? What do you need? And he goes, are you serious? I said,
3: he's
7: sure.
3: Like, what, you're doing this like a taxi?
7: Yeah. And so he's like, well, did you bring us to the liquor store? And I said,
3: so, okay, are you guys as shocked as I am that, A, this was something that was important for Tommy to do? Wait to hear the other half that he wants. But also that he immediately brought in a number of people to his car that were strangers that outnumbered him.
6: Yeah, that's
3: and put them in his blind spot and everything.
5: Yeah.
6: Yeah, I've done the same.
7: Yeah, thanks, guys.
3: That's, I was going to say, this has Kelly energy to it.
5: Yeah.
7: Yeah, so my girlfriend was driving behind me, and when she saw me pull over, she just was not pleased with me on that one. But yeah, so all my friends are at the bar, and meanwhile, I'm driving Martin and his friend around, and Martin's like, so did you grow up here? I'm like, yeah, man, like I'm from Grand Rapids, blah, blah, like where are you from? And he goes, oh, I'm from just down south a little bit, and I'm like, how'd you end up here? And I said, well, my friend in the back seat. And I said, yeah, I'm actually moving today and tomorrow. And so we're having like one last hurrah. And I'm like, oh, wow, that's great, man. Where are you moving to? Oh, I'm moving to Kentucky. I just got out of prison today.
6: Oh.
3: Wow.
4: All right.
6: What for?
3: What for?
7: Yeah, no, everybody's asking that question.
4: You don't ask,
5: carjacking and manslaughter.
7: I know. Could you imagine? I forgot to ask that important tidbit. I just kind of blew over it.
3: Forgot or you were afraid?
7: I was just like, oh. And in my head, I'm like, this is why people don't hitchhike.
6: What? That's the first thing when somebody's like, oh, yeah, I got out of prison, or oh, yeah, they died. My immediate thought is, why were you in prison? How did they die?
3: Yeah. Yes.
6: I can't believe you didn't immediately ask that.
4: Well, especially since you're doing them the favor. I mean, the least they could do, because obviously I would assume they didn't pay you for your services, but they could at least pay you in information.
6: Yeah.
7: Yeah. No, I didn't do that, but I did learn. He goes, yeah, I'm moving to Kentucky. I just got out of prison. I said, that seems surprising. How are you going to another state after you just got out of prison? He goes, oh, it's okay. All my charges were dropped. Like, it's no big deal. And I said, oh, okay.
4: Oh, so he's innocent.
3: So you're out of prison, but all your... Sounds like you met an amazing person.
7: Yeah, I did.
5: Okay.
7: So, yeah.
3: Wrongfully accused.
7: Thank you, Martin.
3: So the other half of your bucket list on this particular item is to hitchhike yourself?
7: Yes, I want to be the one that sticks my thumb out and gets picked up. That'd be so cool. That just doesn't happen these days. It's a social experiment of trust, and I trust Martin with my life.

0: dumb.
1: You do.
2: How far do you want to go? You just talking like you want to hitchhike to the liquor store like Martin and his friend,
3: or get to Key West.
4: Yeah. Dude, I want to go for a while. Like, I want to be in like the truck driver, you know, like during a semi. I want to use a CB radio. That'd be so cool.
3: Okay.
4: And
2: you want the whole experience.
4: Yeah.
3: All right.
4: Yeah, maybe even sleep in his little bed in the back. How cool would that be?
3: You might be sleeping permanently.
2: I'm sure.
3: Pull this stunt off.
4: With the fishes.
2: He'd allow that.
4: Yeah, so. Yeah, I ended up bringing Martin to a store that was closed, an accident, but after I learned that he was a felon. Oh, and that his ex-fiance, he said, was crazy. I was
3: sure.
4: Like, I think, yeah, I don't think she's the problem here, buddy. Bye. Yeah, so that was exciting for me.
0: Well,
2: that's a big day, man.
4: I know. I wish I'd asked him why he was in prison. I don't know why I didn't think to do that.
0: Go back to the liquor store. See if he's still there.
4: Yeah. He probably is.
0: Man, yeah. I doubt he went to Kentucky overnight.
4: No.
0: You don't go to the liquor store and then decide to travel a long ways if you don't have a car.
4: Yeah.
3: Yeah.
0: And how far could have he gotten?
3: Probably not very far.
4: Just down the street.
0: Were you even curious to wonder how he was going to get to Kentucky today when he needed a ride to the liquor store yesterday?
4: Huh.
0: And even then, when you picked him up and said, where do you want to go? He's like, I don't know. I guess to the liquor store. He didn't even have a plan.
3: Yeah.
4: No,
0: but you trust that he has a plan to get to Kentucky today?
4: He didn't even have a liquor store in mind. He said, do you know any around here? I'm like, what did you say?
2: The man's been locked up, man.
3: Well, he doesn't seem like a very physically fit human being, though. There's like a liquor store every three blocks in this city.
0: Right.
3: I mean, it's not that hard to get to one.
0: Hmm.
3: Even without a map or a plan, walk in one direction, you'll find one.
4: Yeah, good point. That's where they're walking, and I brought them there anyway. So, Martin, good luck with your move today, buddy. Let me know if you need help carrying that couch.
0: You think he's listening?
4: Yeah.
1: He has a couch?
2: Yeah, you think he's got a couch? He just got out of prison.
4: No, he probably doesn't. Oh, poor Martin.
0: And you don't even know this other person's name?
2: You should buy him a couch.
4: Nope, don't even know his name. He didn't say a single word.
0: Hmm.
2: Oh,
3: my God. You're so lucky you don't have a knife in your neck
0: right
4: yeah,
0: now.
4: Yeah, I just don't think that far ahead, you guys.
0: Yeah, good old TomBenet Ramsey in there.
3: Yeah.
0: Good Lord.
4: Oops.
0: All right, more next. It is the Free Beer and Hot Wings Show.
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2: Good morning, I'm Steve. I tried to hitchhike once.
1: You did?
2: Yeah, it was. I told you guys about it, too. And it was maybe 15 years ago, and it was... I was going on a run, and it was when I was really into running and like training for a big race, maybe a marathon or a half marathon or something. And so I had to do I think it was like a 10 or 12 mile run one night. So I got out there and I'm running and running and running, hit about 6 miles, 7 miles, and my body just shut down. And I was like, there's no way that I can do this. But I was 3 or 4 miles from home, so I knew it was going to take me forever to walk home.
1: Mm-hmm.
2: So I thumbed it. I stuck my thumb out, and I tried to hitch a ride, and nobody would pick me up.
1: Not a soul.
2: Not a soul. Again, that was 15 years ago.
1: Does it kind of bum you out that Tommy picked up, like,
2: yeah,
1: a felon?
2: Yeah.
1: And his mute friend?
2: Yeah, I thought
1: a second
2: for sure.
1: later, and you were like, hey, I'm just a runner who's sad.
2: I'm just tired. Please, please give me a ride.
3: I did the same thing, Steve, when I was in high school running cross country. We were on the 6 mile loop, and we were literally 3 miles from the school. I was on the back apex of this loop, and my bowels hit. I went, oh, this is terrible. And our loop, thankfully, was like on a dirt backcountry road, so it wasn't highly traveled. So I ran up into the woods and did my thing. And at that point, I go, another kid was running with me, and he was just kind of hanging out waiting, which I appreciated. And
1: that was nice of him.
3: It was. But I'm like, we are so far behind the group right now. This is terrible. And at that age, it's like the most embarrassing thing in the world that you have a body that functions and things happen sometimes.
1: Totality one, I go number two.
3: And so,
1: true.
3: Our coach and the team, none of us would leave until everyone was back from a run. That was just the thing. So it was like, oh, Jesus, this is brutal.
1: Everybody has to wait for you, and you went number two.
3: So we got done, and I came back down to the road, and we start running again. And I see a pickup, and I go, dude, I'm doing this. Because I knew, I go, well, I don't want to hitchhike, but if I get into the bed, what's the worst that's going to happen? Like, he's got to go, like, right into town. We can jump out, I mean, if he slows down, if he's a creep. And so we hopped in the bed of the truck. He stopped and picked us up and drove us like a mile and a half. And I hit the top of the cab and he slowed. I go, this is the road we got to, or this is the trail we got to go by. And we jump out of the back and run the extra, half a mile or whatever it was.
1: Feeling good.
3: Oh my God. But everyone's like, what happened?
1: Nothing.
3: Nothing.
1: Weren't we at some event one time?
3: Yeah. Bistro Bella Vita.
1: Was that when you picked up two people and they were like, can you just give us a short ride? And next thing you know, you were driving them like 15 minutes.
3: Yeah, that was that wasn't a great idea.
1: Tommy, you'd love this. Hot Wings had no sensible decision making when it came to his own safety. Very similar to you.
3: It was an older couple, and they were really nice, and they were well dressed. And
1: nicely dressed people have never done anything wrong.
3: No, definitely not. But like, I have a hard time saying no when somebody directly asks, like, hey, we're kind of hosed here. Is there any way you could possibly give us a ride a few blocks that way? Or I don't remember if their car was out of gas or a ride didn't show up or what. I don't remember the scenario, but they said,
1: Keep moving the goalposts
3: a little bit?
1: Like when but it's a little further.
3: It's just this way. Yeah.
1: It's 800 more miles.
3: And, but I had my regular cab pickup. So the woman was sitting next to me and the guy was sitting next to her. So I go, well, they're in a line and I can see them. And I had a knife next to me in the door. And I go, if it gets squirrely, somebody's getting a box cutter.
1: Wait, a knife or a box cutter?
3: It was a box cutter.
1: Okay.
3: Yeah.
1: I mean.
3: But they were older and the lady definitely didn't look like she could overpower me. So I was like, well, worst case scenario, I jump out and the car keeps moving and they die. But it was all fine. They were super nice. I got them where they went. They thanked me up and down when they got out and said bye. But it was a little bit of a sketchy area of a town. So I was like, oh, I don't like where this is going at all.
1: Doesn't it suck that you can't just trust?
2: Yeah.

0: Everyone you tell that story to is like, what the hell are you doing?
1: My gut instinct was that they were safe. And I was right. But thankfully, my gut was right because it could have been wrong and I could have been dead.
2: Yeah.
0: Back in a moment. 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
6: With a check of your local news, I'm Andrew Watkins. On Thursday, U.S. Secretary of Education McMahon visited West Virginia as part of her Returning Education to the States tour, meeting with students and educators to learn more about the state's approaches to literacy, science, career and technical education, and workforce preparation. New employment estimates released on Friday by the Bureau of Labor Statistics suggest that Maryland added 2,000 jobs across July and August. On Friday, Senator Capito and Senator Jim Justice announced over $2 million for WVU through the U.S. Department of Commerce National Institute of Standards and Technology. West Virginia Governor Morrissey announced also on Friday that the West Virginia Council for Community and Technical College Education has secured a landmark $15 million Federal Educational Opportunity Centers grant to expand educational opportunities for adult learners across West Virginia. From your Allegheny Communications newsroom, I'm Andrew Watkins.
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8: Your Allegheny Communications forecast. Today will be cooler with periods of rain reaching a high of 66. Tonight, expect occasional rain and drizzle with a low of 56. Tomorrow will bring considerable cloudiness and cool temperatures along with a couple of showers. The high will be 61. I'm Tri-State Area's meteorologist, Joe Lundberg.
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1: 1-800-947-3979. 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Let's get to this. This gentleman wanted to see what would happen. They got a junked car, still with a good engine, good enough that it ran, drained the oil out, filled it with cheese.
2: Why?
1: Experiment.
3: Okay, all right.
1: To see what would happen.
3: Okay, so they want a real high viscosity oil in there.
1: Yeah, and
3: in
1: they'll
3: the
1: talk,
3: way of cheese.
1: They'll talk about the cheese quality and whatnot.
3: Okay.
1: Wade Nixon of the YouTube series Garbage Time.
4: We're replacing the oil in a vehicle with cheese and gourmet cheese. Check out this stuff.
3: Gourmet.
4: You know it's good because it's made in USA. Guaranteed to beat mostly e-colorings and chemicals anyway.
5: I'm purring like a kitten.
3: Yeah.
4: Do you need a spoon to heave it out, right? That manky looking cheese hole.
5: Yeah. It's still yellow.
4: That was the most smoke I'd ever seen coming out of an engine. That was epic. And then it cleared out the building quick, too.
1: Now, it ran, the total video is like 27 minutes, and for a while, it does okay. They've got a couple of the caps off, like where you would add the oil, so then you see really brown cheese start bubbling back out of there because there's still oil residue. They didn't clean it out and make it pristine.
3: Right, right.
1: But they said it stunk. Real bad.
3: Yeah, I mean,
1: burnt oily cheese.
3: An engine gets real hot. I mean,
1: now, Steve, what about a line of videos where you do the command cheese, where you put different types of cheese in command cheese? This is a provoloner, so if it runs, you can borrow it.
5: Oh, I wonder which one would smell the best. Probably a pepper jack.
1: Pepper jack?
5: Mm-hmm. Yeah.
3: Yeah, that might smell pretty
5: cheddar.
3: Good.
2: Like a Gouda?
3: I don't know.
2: Then it gets smoky.
3: Yeah, I think Gouda would be good. Burnt cheddar doesn't smell very good.
5: Yeah.
3: I've done that before on accident.
1: Parmesan would smell like feet.
3: Oh, yeah.
1: Yeah.
3: Yeah. And yeah, hard cheese just wouldn't work right. Yeah.
2: I think you should go for a strong blue.
1: Oh, my God. Like a Limburger.
2: Get one with blueberries in it or whatever.
1: Hobbings, do you remember at the car dealership in the town where you live now, years ago? Mm-hmm. We were doing a bunch of promotions with them, and they were letting us drive cars, and we had an idea, and they were on board. The idea was to drain all the fluids from a vehicle, and then listeners who came out would guess how many laps it could make around the dealership before it died.
3: Yeah, so they moved all their cars so that it created a small oval.
1: Mm-hmm. And we called it the fluid-free 500.
3: Yeah, that's a great idea. That was at the old Venon dealership, Venon Chrysler Dodge Jeep.
1: And it was a good idea, and it was fun. They didn't use one of their cars. They got a car from a,
5: like an auction or whatever.
3: Yeah, it was
1: they drained it all out.
3: Beater.
1: They took all the fluid.

0: earbuds out, which is what our request was. And that made sense. But we didn't think it through, and neither did they. And after, I don't know, 25, 30 laps, like, it's smoking. It's getting bad.
1: A lot farther than we thought. We thought it would go around maybe 5-6 times last 10 minutes tops.
2: Yeah, no. 25 to 30 is a lot,
0: like,
2: more than
0: 45 or 30 minutes into it, because you couldn't go fast. There wasn't that much room, and also there's people. And all of a sudden, try to make the turn, but it turns out taking the brake fluid out also makes the brakes not work.
3: Oh,
0: and
3: no.
0: Smashed into a new PT Cruiser.
3: Yeah. Oh, no. I didn't even think of
1: The brake fluid. It was brake failure. So it wasn't the engine. It was the brakes.
0: The engine just kept on purring. And then
1: the rotors got too hot.
0: Everyone got real sober. Not like we were drunk, but like real, like, somber style.
1: That brief, complete pause of silence now, by everyone in attendance.
0: I think on the air we were like, oh, that seems bad.
1: Yeah.
0: That's not good.
3: Maybe. Oh, so you guys were commentating the race?
0: We were doing the play-by-play.
1: Yeah. Yeah, we were so on good. The air.
0: And, now, to their credit at the dealership, they were so cool about it. Immediately, the general manager, might have been the owner, or if not, he was like the owner's right hand, was like, mm-hmm. This will be insured. It sucks. It's on us. We should have thought of it. We're like, yeah, we should have thought of that, too.
1: But it could have been so much worse. He was really close to a brand new Chrysler 300.
0: Yeah.
1: So at least, like, it was a PT Cruiser, you know, like, no offense to the Cruiser, but we all know it wasn't the coolest.
0: Back in a moment, it is the Free Bear and Outwig Show. 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
1: 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Hello. I mean, so are there any hobbies you had as a kid that you haven't told us about? Anything that you were really into?
2: You know, I mean, I liked riding my bike. We played Army in the Woods a lot. I had my slot cars were a big thing.
1: No other collections? Nothing that you were into that maybe other kids weren't?
2: No, I don't think so.
1: Maybe a little shameful?
2: No, I don't.
1: Clearly, in this video, you have a tremendous sense of pride.
3: Yeah.
2: Oh, okay.
3: You're a liar. You're lying to our faces right now.
1: Okay. Here's young Hot Wings.
2: Oh, God.
4: This is a 1976 American Standard lock saw.
1: You're a toilet enthusiast.
3: That's you.
2: What do you mean that's me?
1: Listen to it.
3: From the top. Listen.
4: This is a 1976 American Standard lock saw, and we are going to be flushing it.
5: That is so spot on.
4: Closer. I'm gonna be...
1: Get your cloth out of there.
6: Is that a good angle?
4: Yep.
2: That's okay. A disgusting looking toilet.
3: That's a 1976 American Standard Luxor, part of
2: a
3: your
2: Luxor,
3: collection.
2: Yeah. He uses a couple of thousand gallons of water.
1: Back when they didn't care.
4: I have it set above the water line. Because there is a stained area filling where the previous owners filled it up at, so
5: it's so perfectly you.
1: Yep.
2: That's me.
1: Lil Wings and his toilets.
4: I came from Washington all the way to Oregon with my grandpa Jeff 25 years ago, including that 1991 Briggs.
2: Oh, look at that. Oh, that's how you know it wasn't me. My grandpa never did anything with me.
3: Was anyone else shocked to find out that toilets have model years like cars?
1: Well, I mean, it makes sense,
5: yeah.
1: But I didn't think anyone would know them but the person who sold them wholesale to the stores.
2: Right. Yeah.
1: Wow, that's the new model year's here. Look
3: model,
1: at this.
3: Yeah.
4: This could have been thrown out in the dump 25 years ago.
2: You mean could have been or should have been?
3: Or was, and that's where you got it from.
1: Don't bully you.
4: And here we got a 1991.
1: Look, he even stands like you.
5: Oh, my God.
2: I stand like that a lot.
3: It's Hot Wings like fancy.
1: Hand on the hip, 1 foot up on a platform.
4: Here we got a 1991 yep. Briggs Conserver. It's kind of
5: who is breathing so heavy?
2: That guy, somebody is really excited about
1: I assume that's Hot Wings' dad. I mean, he is standing on a nearly flat surface.
2: Yeah.
1: The climb must have been exhausting.
2: It's exhausting.
1: By the way, who built the slide in the background? Hey, come on up here. You have the slide. And less than 2 feet down, you will smash into all of the crossboards.
4: Briggs Conserver. It's kind of weak, but...
2: It's a much better shape than the last one, though. I mean, it looks like a regular new toilet.
3: That's a Briggs Conserver.
2: Yeah.
4: Get it at the right angle.
2: Okay. It doesn't use as much water, guys.
4: Straight in.

0: more.
1: Okay, that's good.
2: Yeah, that's good.
3: I really don't like the sound of a toilet flush in my ear. Mm. I don't know why. It's kind of
1: looks like a cold.
2: Doesn't seem like it's conserving much.
4: For 91, water. That's good conservation.
2: But it's a good elongated toilet, though, not one of those stupid little round ones.
5: Practically Earth Day in 91.
2: Yeah.
4: I love how they have what appears to be like a custom setup for testing toilets.
2: Yeah, they definitely do.
4: It's like a big platform, which I'm assuming is just a tank.
5: Doesn't seem like it because it is so muddy right around it and dry away from it. So it appears that water is draining right onto the ground.
2: Yeah.
5: I mean, you got to come up with a better plan.
2: No, young me doesn't.
5: All right, more next. It is the Free Beer and Hot Wing Show. You may not know it, but your car can be a spy. Here's a true story proving just that. A guy's car insurance jumped over 20%. Now, he hadn't had accidents. He hadn't gotten tickets. So he's like, what is going on here? He started digging to find out who reported him. It was his own car. 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He requested the file hundreds of pages. General Motors just agreed to pay $12.75 million to the state of California over this exact thing, Hot Wings.
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3: Morning, I'm Steve, and when I was in Tommy's booth a few minutes ago, just waiting for my coffee to get made, just doom-scrolling, and saw a thing pop up in my feed, and it said, like, don't give in to the grind. Instead, normalize hanging out with your friends on a Wednesday. And it was a picture of the Sopranos crew out front of the pork store, Satriali's.
4: Okay, yeah. I mean, they had a little bit of a different work environment.
3: Yeah,
2: more
3: exactly.
2: Of a work meeting.
4: Yeah, it's a little different
3: work schedule
4: of
3: was
4: a setup.
3: Little, yeah, a little non-traditional.
4: Yeah.
3: And I said to Tommy, I was like, hey, man, have you ever watched the show? And he said, no. And I said, I think you'd really like it. Mm-hmm. I feel like that's something that Tommy would really get into. And I'm not, like, that was probably my favorite show of all time. I loved it. And
4: I think that's a show that would cause Tommy to make hilarious noises.
3: I know. I feel like it would introduce Tommy to a world that he doesn't know exists.
4: Uh-huh.
3: Tommy committed to watching the first two episodes of it because he is.
2: Oh, is that right?
3: He's never seen it.
2: Tommy committed
3: before.
2: To watch something you asked him to watch.
3: Yeah, he made a note of it in his phone. Why did he? Did he?
2: I asked him to watch something like 50 times, and he's like, "Yeah, I'll get to it."
5: I have.
3: What did you ask him to watch?
2: What are some of the things I've asked you to watch that Jim watched?
5: The Big Bird documentary, something about magic, and then there's another one that I'm watching this weekend called Best in Show.
2: It's not called Something About Magic.
5: You know
3: something
5: about
3: Mary?
2: Yeah, I know what I know what you're talking about. I'm not even going to tell you again.
5: I have it written down.
6: Do you know what I'm talking about? Yeah, it's what he recommended.
2: Yeah. Nope, I forgot. Tell me the things I like.
5: Well, let's see here. I do have a list of everything that you've recommended to me that I have yet to watch.
6: The list is called Don't Watch This.
2: Yes. Titles to Avoid.
3: Things to Avoid, yeah.
4: Mm-hmm.
3: I'm excited, though. I'm excited to hear
2: I think you'll really like it.
3: What your review of it is.
5: Okay, so I have to watch something called Better Than Us on Netflix.
2: That's not for me.
5: Boardwalk Empire, in and of itself.
2: That's great.
5: And then,
3: you have a lot of stuff.
5: Best
3: to watch.
5: In Show is what I've been recommended this morning.
4: Okay.
3: So, like, these aren't just half-hour TV shows that.
4: Yeah, these
3: you
4: are
3: watch
4: full commitments. Yeah,
2: dude, in and
3: like,
2: of
3: Sopranos
2: itself
3: is 65 episodes or something.
2: When I saw it, it was on Hulu. I don't know where it's at now because things don't just stay places. But in and of itself is one of the coolest stage shows in the history of Earth.
6: I've never seen it.
2: So good.
6: I'll watch it.
5: Don't watch it before me, Kelly. That'd look really bad for me.
6: Don't worry. I'm going to add it to my list of things I probably won't get to.
5: Okay.
6: They're perfect accompaniment to your things you won't watch.
4: Sorry. You were, Steve, mentioning The Sopranos, and I laughed yesterday. I've been watching The Fall and Rise of Reggie Dinkins with the boys.
3: Yeah. Mm-hmm.
4: I go, I think you guys are going to like this show. It's silly. Like, there's a lot of goofy references in there. We were watching an episode yesterday, and he was having a training camp or something, and they were at Big Pussy Bonpensero State Park. Like, and they don't like go into it. He just goes, yeah, it's gonna be at Big Pussy Bonpensero State Park.
2: That was his last name in the show.
3: Yeah, Bonpensero.
4: Like, I had to look it up because I can't remember his last name. I just remembered Big Pussy State Park.

0: character on The Sopranos, notoriously named Big Pussy, which allowed radio shows nationwide to start saying that phrase at a time when they weren't saying that phrase.
1: Yeah.
2: Just an amazing, well, an amazing scene involving him.
0: Take me to the river.
2: I won't spoil it.
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2: Good morning. I'm Kelly. Have you guys ever seen European cigarette packs? Google it right now. I dare you. There's something about being in Europe and people wanting to smoke cigarettes. I don't smoke cigarettes, and I think I told y'all like a couple weeks ago for the first time ever I puffed on one. But first time in my life, 38 years old, I was like drunk at a concert, and I was like, sure, I'll try that. And I had the most fun spins of my life. Mm-hmm. And while we were in Europe, my friends were like, oh my God, European cigarettes are so much better. And they've even got these super skinny long cigarettes that my friends were just like fiending for. Dang. And I was like, well, I don't really smoke cigs, but occasionally I'd be like, all right, give me a little puff. And I'd have those fun little spins for about 5 seconds. And then I looked at the box and I was like, Jesus Christ,
1: They went a step further than Surgeon General warns.
3: Oh, yeah.
2: There's like dead people on the boxes. There's rotting teeth. Sure. Oh, there's like one lady who's coughing up blood.
4: Oh, look how dark those lungs
5: are. Oh, my gosh.
3: They do this in Canada, too.
2: They do?
3: Yeah. Canadian cigarettes are like this, too.
4: There's just a hole.
2: They're so
1: bad. That's a trach hole, isn't it?
3: Yeah.
2: But let me tell you.
1: They're just showing you where to put the cigarette.
4: Oh, Hot Wings, how do you say this?
6: Rauschen Verversacht.
2: The ones to the right of what you just read

0: Are the skinny little ones that my friends really love with that like bloody tooth mouth or whatever that is in there.
1: Nice.
0: Look at the one with the big eye, Steve, all the way to the right.
2: Why is there an eyeball?
0: I don't know.
3: That's what cigarettes do. They give you bulging eyes.
4: Yeah. Well, that smoke goes right on up.
0: You want good cigarettes? Go to Europe. I tell you what. People love them over there. It was amazing.
3: That's a nice gangrenous foot that person has.
2: Yeah.
3: Peripheral vascular disease. Yeah.
2: Who needs all those toes in the middle?
0: At one point, I bought a sticker for my friends just to put over one of the ugly pictures. Mm. And the sticker was like, "We love Prague," or whatever. And I just slapped it on that cigarette case. And I was like, "Here you go," or pack, whatever you call them.
4: I'm honestly shocked that anybody smokes anymore. And not for health reasons, but I was at Walgreens like 3 weeks ago. And I hadn't really paid any attention. I don't usually look at the back wall, but I was waiting for the clerk. And I was looking at the back wall of cigarettes. And I'm like, damn, like just regular Marlboros or whatever. They're like $10.50 a pack. Mm-hmm.
0: Not in Europe. They're like €3.
2: Wow. So it's basically a bargain.
0: Yeah, it's insane.
4: Yeah, here we don't use graphic pictures. We just use crazy taxes.
0: Yeah.
4: Mm-hmm. But still, I was like, oh my God.
3: Can you believe
4: insane.
3: A pack of cigarettes is just a little over 2 gallons of gas?
4: Well, not if you're buying premium. It's a little under 2 gallons of gas then.
3: You got to get better cigarettes, I guess.
4: Yeah. Yeah.
3: On the way. We do it on Fridays a lot. The initials game.
4: Yes.
3: Think O'Reilly Auto Parts for all your car care needs. 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
8: With a check of your local news, I'm Andrew Watkins. On Thursday, U.S. Secretary of Education McMahon visited West Virginia as part of her Returning Education to the States tour, meeting with students and educators to learn more about the state's approaches to literacy, science, career and technical education, and workforce preparation. New employment estimates released on Friday by the Bureau of Labor Statistics suggest that Maryland added 2,000 jobs across July and August. On Friday, Senator Capito and Senator Jim Justice announced over $2 million for WVU through the U.S. Department of Commerce National Institute of Standards and Technology. West Virginia Governor Morsi announced also on Friday that the West Virginia Council for Community and Technical College Education has secured a landmark $15 million Federal Educational Opportunity Centers grant to expand educational opportunities for adult learners across West Virginia. From your Allegheny Communications newsroom, I'm Andrew Watkins.
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3: Your Allegheny Communications forecast. Today will be cooler with periods of rain reaching a high of 66. Tonight, expect occasional rain and drizzle with a low of 56. Tomorrow will bring considerable cloudiness and cool temperatures along with a couple of showers. The high will be 61. I'm Tri-State Area's meteorologist, Joe Lundberg.
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1: Hot Wings. Tommy.
0: Hot Wings.
2: Betty White.
0: Correct for three. BW, here we go. Round two, clue number one. Commonly considered thicker than normal. Clue number two, known for a grid-like pattern. Clue number three, features pockets. Clue number four, can be rectangular, square, or circle. Clue number five, often considered golden or golden brown. Clue number six, made from batter. These are most commonly eaten during
3: Maitland. Breakfast waffles?
1: Tommy.
0: No.
1: Tommy. Belgian waffles.
0: Yes.
2: Oh.
3: I thought Maitland was about to say the F word.
4: She was.
3: I wanted to.
0: Here we go. BW. Clue number one is the title of a 2013 dark comedy. Clue number two can be subjective. Clue number three, often considered inappropriate. Clue number four may vary based on audience, culture, or context. Clue number five, often considered offensive.
3: Maitland. Bad words?
0: Yes!
3: Hey!
2: Oh!
0: Nate's on the board with one. BW, here we go. Number one, often found in bottles. Clue number two, connected to cleaning. Clue number three, is a liquid. Clue number four, can come in a variety of smells and scents.
3: Belly? Body wash?
0: Yes.
4: Oh.
3: Could you tell how confident I was in my
0: answer? Yes.
2: I won.
0: Yes. BW, here we go. Number one, known for long-distance communication. Clue number two, found all over the world. Clue number three is gray.
3: Maitland. Beluga whale.
0: No.
3: Dang it.
0: Clue number four, known for migration.
4: Steve. Blue whale?
0: Correct.
3: So mad. This is how this feels, Kelly?
5: Yeah.
3: I hate it.
0: BW, here we go. Clue number one, created and marketed in the 20th century. Clue number two, came from the need for convenience on the go. Clue number three, connected to cleaning.
3: Maitland.
4: Owings.
3: Baby wipes.
0: Correct.
2: Damn. Yay!
0: Here we go. BW, Hot Wings 3, Steve 1, Maitland 2, Kelly 1, Tommy 1. This is anyone's game. Clue number one, BW, these date back centuries. Clue number two, connected to stretcher bond, English bond, and Flemish bond. Clue number three, are constructed. Clue number four, these are laid. Clue number five, appeared in the Three Little Pigs, in a sense. Clue number six, these feature rectangular blocks and are often load-bearing in homes. Hot Wings.
4: Brick walls.
0: Yes.
3: Oh,
4: I had brick, and I could not figure out the other one.
2: Same.
4: Brick water?
2: I know. I'm like, brick windows?
0: This is an especially frustrating round, I believe. I'm not playing, but I believe it is. I think it's based on the fact that all of your faces appear to be in turmoil.
3: Oh, my God.
0: Clue number one, this is often shortened to just the first word. Clue number two, you can have this or be on this.
3: Big wiener, you guys.
0: Clue number three, Maitland wins!
3: Are you serious?
0: No, but you should. Clue number three, most commonly occurs once a year. Clue number four, connected to rest and recovery. Clue number five, this time period is found in sports. Clue number six, this is a break in a team's schedule. So, Steve, we went ahead and did your idea where I read all the clues and then wait for you two to answer.
4: Yeah.
0: Maitland, what was it?
3: Bye week.
0: Correct! Maitland wins!
4: Oh, my gosh. God. If you had given me 5 hours, I wouldn't have gotten that.
2: I don't think I would have either.
0: Maitland is your champion today. That's well done.
3: Thank you.
0: Runner-up on that one was Birthday Witch. Technically, I heard you say wish of whispering.
4: No, which is better.
0: Dumber Than the Show Trivia Revisited next. 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
2: Oh. You had my hopes up. You got me.
1: 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Second clue, 3. Third clue, 2. All clues thereafter, 1. 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

0: 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Time to play Dumber Than the Show Trivia. Chance to win some money. Let's meet today's contestant from the Idiot Club, Cheap, Lucky, or Fancy. This is Lou from Grand Rapids. Hi, Lou. How are you?
1: Oh, not too bad. How are you guys doing?
0: Very good. Lou, you have a choice to make today. Do you want to play against Steve for $100 or Kelly for $100?
1: Steve.
0: Okay. You and Steve will each have the same five questions from Maitland. Whoever gets the most right out of the five wins. If there is a tie, low time wins. You can each pass. First time around on questions, and Maitland will come back to them for you. Low time's the deciding factor if you tie. Maximum time of 90 seconds. Steve will not hear the questions nor the answers while he has departed for the hallway during your turn.
2: Louie, any good at trivia?
1: Yes, I have tons of useless knowledge, but my gears jam up, so we'll see how it goes.
2: We will see how it goes. All right, Lou, are you ready for your one and only shot at Dumber Than the Show trivia?
1: Yep.
2: Well, that begins in 3, 2, 1. What sitcom featured the characters J.D., Turk, and Dr. Cox?
1: Scrubs.
2: What Italian dessert's name literally translates to pick me up?
1: Pass.
2: What country invented golf as we know it today?
1: Pass.
2: What was the name of Zach Morris and the gang's high school in Saved by the Bell?
1: Double pass.
2: What fruit was known as Chinese gooseberry in its older English name?
1: Pass.
2: What Italian dessert's name literally translates to pick me up?
1: Drawing a blank. Darn it. Pass.
2: What country invented golf as we know it today?
1: England.
2: What fruit was known as Chinese gooseberry in its older English name?
1: Pass.
2: Time. Lou, my friend.
1: Yeah.
2: I don't think you did well.
1: Yeah, not too well.
2: Not too great. Well, we will get you on hold and see if Steve does better or worse. Let's wave him on in. Welcome back, Steve.
3: Thank you.
2: How was the hallway?
3: Pretty nice.
4: Yeah.
2: Well, Steve, are you ready to attempt to get out of the $100 club?
3: Once again, yes, I am ready to attempt to get out of this club.
2: Well, your turn for this week begins in 3, 2, 1. What sitcom featured the characters J.D., Turk, and Dr. Cox?
3: Pass.
2: What Italian dessert's name literally translates to pick me up?
3: Pass.
2: What country invented golf as we know it today?
3: Scotland.
2: What was the name of Zach Morris and the gang's high school in Saved by the Bell?
3: Bayside High.
2: What fruit was known as Chinese gooseberry in its older English name?
3: Strawberries.
2: What sitcom featured the characters?
3: Scrubs.
2: What Italian dessert's name literally translates to pick me up?
3: Creme brulee.
2: Hi. How do you think you did, Steve?
3: Not great. Bunch of guesses.
2: Well, we will get Lou back on and see how you both did. Welcome back, Lou.
1: Thank you.
2: We'll start with question number one. What sitcom featured the characters J.D., Turk, and Dr. Cox? Steve passed, came back around, said Scrubs. Lou, pretty quickly, said Scrubs. Scrubs is correct, and we are tied at one. Question number two, what Italian dessert's name literally translates to pick-me-up? Steve passed, came back around, said creme brulee. Lou passed, came back around, thought about it for a while, passed again. The answer is tiramisu.
3: Okay.
0: Not very Italian of you, Mr. Yeah. Italian family.
3: Yeah.
0: Next time you say fresh moots, I'm going to laugh in your face.
3: Oh, what are you going to do?
1: My Sicilian grandmother would be sad.
2: Oh. Question number three. What country invented golf as we know it today? Steve said Scotland. Lou passed, came back around, said England. The answer is Scotland.
3: Yes.
2: Steve with a 2-1 lead. Question number four. What was the name of Zach Morris and the gang's high school in Saved by the Bell? Steve said Bayside High. Lou, I believe, was a double pass. The answer is Bayside High.
5: Zach Morris is.

0: trash.
1: Steve leads 3-1 as we move to question number 5. What fruit was known as Chinese gooseberry in its older English name? Steve said strawberry. Lou passed, came back around, passed again. There's no fruit named passed that was known as Chinese gooseberry, but it wasn't strawberry either. It was kiwi, but Steve wins 3-1.
2: Feel lucky there.
3: We'll have another chance for you to play today. Kelly looking to get out of Club 100, where she was last reporting that she was redecorating in the time she's had there.
4: It looks good.
3: I bet it does. A lot of time to work.
4: Yeah.
3: Good craftsmanship. Next hour, the free beer and homage report. 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
3: So there's a group of Buffalo Bills fans that were upset about one specific thing at Highmark Stadium last night.
2: Okay.
3: And it's not what I would have thought it would be, especially after a rousing victory over the NFC Detroit Lions.
2: Yeah, seemed like a great start for them.
3: But it's not about the result of the game. It's about the past and the future and how to rectify the two. That's next. It is the Free Beer and Hot Wing Show. 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
3: 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We're in the O'Reilly Auto Parts studios later this hour. The normal things that pissed a woman off. She had to make a list. And I respect this. Because we've all had that moment where you're like, everything is making me mad today. And all of the things that make me mad that I normally tolerate because it's part of my life and everybody's life. I can't take it today. Little things like, why is one fork upside down in the silverware drawer? You know, doesn't really matter. It's a cut. Just put it in the right way. That's later on this hour. 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So Highmark Stadium opened last night in Buffalo. The Buffalo Bills trounced the Detroit Lions 41-31. The Bills a juggernaut to start the season. Look pretty good.
4: Yeah.
3: Josh Allen accounts for 5 touchdowns in the win against the beleaguered Lions.
4: Mm-hmm.
5: I was sitting at the house last night, and I was like, oh, that's right. There's a football game on tonight. Turned it on, and it was already 21-0.
3: Yeah. Oh, yeah. That did not take long.
4: Yeah.
5: Well, I guess we know where this is going.
3: Didn't take long. Both teams probably a little worried about their defense. Detroit more than Buffalo. Buffalo might just be able to outscore everyone. But Highmark Stadium, $2.2 billion stadium.
4: That's crazy.
3: Kudos to the Bills for building an open-air stadium when everybody else is not doing it anymore.
5: I love that. Good for them.
3: Yep.
5: So they built it. It's got overhangs that'll cover a little bit more.
3: A little more protected.
5: But, yeah. I mean, they're still out in the elements.
3: Absolutely.
5: Yeah. It's still Buffalo.
3: But there have been a lot of talk about how there's some seats that are obstructed views. And whenever there's new stadiums and they replace the old ones, there's always some people who are upset about season tickets moving. Now, they may be 100% justified. I don't know the ins and outs of it. But there has been a lot of scuttlebutt about potential of obstructed view seats where you can't see the whole field. And this caller to Buffalo Sports Talk had comments.
6: Obstructed view. I mean, think of all the laborers that went into building at an obstructed view. I mean, half the guys complaining about this probably sitting around with an obstructed view of their own f***ing balls.
3: Okay. You know what I mean? It might be the best sports talk caller of all time.
5: Okay.
3: It's a great line.
4: It is, yeah.
6: Complaining about this, probably sitting around with an obstructed view of their own f***ing balls.
4: They probably are.
3: There was one group of...
5: Everything about that's perfect.
3: It is.
5: The way he sets it up, his accent,

0: The delivery. Oh, it's perfect.
1: It is. And he's probably right. Part two of this, though. There is a group of people that are upset with the stadium, not because of its cost or because of any sort of obstructed view or any sort of architectural decision, and not because they don't love the Bills. In fact, they love the Bills very, very, very, very, very much. But they also love all of the history of the Buffalo Bills, including a certain running back who led the NFL in running back and rushed for over 2,000 yards and later went on to star in movies and work for NBC and possibly kill two people and then get arrested for kidnapping and theft. And so he had been on the Wall of Honor for years at the old stadium. But when they moved, they thought, maybe we should leave that troublesome one off there. But not all Buffalo fans support that.
2: If they had been brave enough to say, we don't want him on the wall because we think he got away with murder, then they should say so. They should say that, not just say that he's not fit. What does not fit mean?
1: Exactly. I think it means they think he got away with double murder, if I were to read between the lines, ma'am.
3: Yeah, and one way or another. I mean, he also did a lot of prison time.
1: Yeah.
2: Exactly. He was fit when he ran for those 2,003 yards that made Buffalo world famous. He was fit when he got inducted in the National Football League in 1985.
1: Also
2: he was
1: true.
2: Fit when he was put on the wall in Buffalo in 1980 and been on that wall for 46 years. He was on that wall for the first trial. He was on that wall for the second trial. He was on that wall for the third trial. He was on that wall years after he was on that wall when he died. Tell me now, what changed?
1: Well, I think the things you listed there. That he was on the wall during all three of those trials and everything else. Maybe the complaint should be, let's take that potential murderer off the Wall of Honor.
4: I mean, I do agree with her. Like, what changed? Literally, nothing has changed. I think that if they were going to take him off, they should have taken him off years
3: ago. Like 30 years ago.
4: Yeah.
3: I think it would have made more sense.
1: But this makes sense to do it this way. Like, well, it's kind of a new wall.
4: They think that, see, that's what they did. They thought that. Since with all the excitement of a new stadium opening and the Bills are playing great and everybody's, you know, super positive and happy about the Bills and I got this great new stadium. Just leave OJ off. Maybe nobody will notice. Of course people are going to notice.
1: Yeah.
3: Yeah, but they'll quiet down after a while.
4: Yeah.
3: I mean, you know,
1: back in a moment. It is the Free Beer and Hot Wings show.
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1: Free Beer, Hot Wings, Steve, Kelly, Maitland, Tommy behind the glass. Let's get to the Free Beer and Hot Wings report. So the other day we played this song. It is apparently a song that is sung by a jack-o'-lantern that has been for sale at some points for Halloween as a decoration. It's a singing jack-o'-lantern.
0: Yeah, Jabberin' Jack.
1: Yep, this is how it sounded. If you
2: Who wants to be wicked for one night? I've kissed for you.

0: Would you like to scream all night? Mm. I'll fill you full of fright. Guide you in the darkest deeds. And spoil you with my roasted pumpkin seeds.
1: That's the part that seems to get a little out of hand.
2: Yeah. I'll make you scream all night.
3: Yeah. Yeah.
1: Well, That toy pumpkin, we played that the other day. Like, why are you playing it again? Well, there's follow-up. I didn't expect this.
3: Okay.
1: Now, it actually sings, well, it plays three different songs. It also has 40 individual phrases. It's motion-activated, a digital screen where the face moves. But the guy who created it, he says, hey, look, mom influencers, mommy bears, or whatever you want to call yourself, just because you think it feels weirdly sexual and a little gross doesn't mean it is.
4: It is. But
1: did you hear what he said to someone that was a straw man for you?
3: Wow.
1: Peter McEvely said it doesn't seem to think that there's any explanation necessary. I'm not sure who is supposed to be seducing, but the idea that behind the villainous facade, there's a, when I wrote it, is that there's a lonely pumpkin who wants to be loved.

0: What does he have to offer when you think pumpkins, pumpkin pie, and maybe roasted pumpkin seeds? That's his argument, that he was just saying it's a lonely pumpkin that's threatening to make you scream all night with his roasted seed.
1: Hey, look, all lonely pumpkins want to do those things. I don't see the big deal, honestly.
0: He said, to be fair, he didn't perform the song and that some of the ad-libs did deviate from the original lyrics, which make it a little more charged than it otherwise might have been. But, you know, this is so far, this is his biggest songwriting credit. And just want to lose it.
2: Yeah. It's the best thing to ever happen to that guy.
1: Yeah,
2: right?
1: Absolutely. You know how many they're going to sell because of this?
0: Now, this thing's been out for a number of years. They started selling it in 2023. But they've removed the Jabberin' Jack song that we just played from the 2026-27 model.
1: Oh,
2: that's BS.
1: Why?
3: Cancel culture.
2: That means that the 2025 and 2024 and 2023 models are going to be in high demand.
1: Yeah, oh they God. Are.
0: They've never
1: yes,
0: been.
1: They are.
0: Never been better.
1: Jeez.
2: Is that the only song it plays? There's a play.
0: Well, I'll check, but I think it might have said moments ago three different songs.
1: Yeah, and like
0: phrases.
1: 40 different phrases. Yeah.
2: yeah, I mean, some are saying that.
1: Those are the types of things where, you know, people get hung up. It's like watching old cartoons or anything. Like, there's things that adults are going to get that kids are not going to get. A kid hearing that is not going to get, oh, let me give you my pumpkin seeds. Like, it's not going to get it if it's 8 years old.
3: But yeah. I also don't want that kid going to school singing that song, and then the teacher calls and is like, your yeah. kid's speaking in euphemisms.
0: Your kid has just told me he's going to make me scream with his roasted seeds.
3: Yeah.
2: If Nikki comes home from school today and he's singing,
4: who wants to be wicked for one night?
1: Well, I know. I don't know how Annette's going to feel about it, but Steve will never stop laughing.
2: This is the greatest thing that would ever happen.
1: Dead and nefarious.

0: Would you like to scream all night?
1: Yeah, I would.
0: I'll fill you full of fright.
1: Oh, yeah. Give me Nikki. That fright.
0: Guide you in the darkest deeds.
2: Nikki, that's inappropriate.
0: And spoil you with my roasted pumpkins.
2: Okay, now you're getting...
3: But, Dad, well, it's got a calypso beat!
4: Most innocent of the sounds.
5: Yeah.
4: What are normal little things that happen to everyone?
6: They just piss you off so much on the inside. Like you can,
4: like the imaginary thermometer going up from your stomach, up your sternum, and then shooting on the top of your head, filled with rage. Even though it was just a shoelace that broke when you're trying to leave.
1: Oh, that's the worst.
4: That is a bad one. This lady had a lot of them, and every one of them is good. That's next. It is the Free Beer and Hot Wing Show.
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12: 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On Thursday, U.S. Secretary of Education McMahon visited West Virginia as part of her Returning Education to the States tour, meeting with students and educators to learn more about the state's approaches to literacy, science, career and technical education, and workforce preparation. New employment estimates released on Friday by the Bureau of Labor Statistics suggest that Maryland added 2,000 jobs across July and August. On Friday, Senator Capito and Senator Jim Justice announced over $2 million for WVU through the U.S. Department of Commerce National Institute of Standards and Technology. West Virginia Governor Morsi announced also on Friday that the West Virginia Council for Community and Technical College Education has secured a landmark $15 million Federal Educational Opportunity Centers grant to expand educational opportunities for adult learners across

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2: Your Allegheny Communications forecast. Today will be cooler with periods of rain reaching a high of 66. Tonight, expect occasional rain and drizzle with a low of 56. Tomorrow will bring considerable cloudiness and cool temperatures along with a couple of showers. The high will be 61. I'm Tri-State Area's meteorologist, Joe Lundberg.
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1: You know, pet peeves are one thing, right? Everybody has pet peeves. But those are often bigger and more legitimate annoyances than what we're talking about here.
2: I don't know. I see a lot of overlap.
1: You think so?
2: Yeah, I feel like there's a lot could go either way.
1: These are inescapable things from life that drive you crazy, that everybody deals with, that you just deal with. They're part of life. Now, this lady, as you'll hear her say, having a bad day, woke up with that foul taste in her mouth. You know what I'm talking about? Where you wake up and like, mad at you, mad at you, mm-hmm. mad at that, mad at this light, mad at this table, mad at everything. And she decided to take an opportunity to make a list.
3: I woke up in a bad mood, so here's a list of that pisses me off. And I couldn't find a normal piece of paper, so I had to write it on an index card. So that's number one. When the shower curtain touches me, get off of me. When the corner of a paper towel won't rip correctly, and now I have an enormous sheet and this useless triangle. When I'm washing a spoon and the water ricochets directly onto my shirt. Great. I've been shot. When I'm putting my panties on and I miss the leg hole and I almost fall over. Or worse, I do fall over. When the seatbelt locks as I'm trying to put it on. This is your job. When I have to scooch into a booth at a restaurant. I look like an idiot right now. Thank you.
4: She gives Schmidt from New Girl.
5: Yeah,
4: I love it. But when she said scooch into a booth, I was like, you know, I've never felt dumber in my life. Every time I scooch into a booth, I'm like, am I a child?
6: Nobody looks cool doing
4: no.
6: it. And not that the goal is to look cool when you're sitting down, but it's to not look stupid.
1: Especially when it's the big round corner table
5: yes.
1: and you're in the middle.
5: Yeah, you're the first one. So you have to take the middle so that everybody can file in around
1: it's
5: you.
1: It's like four scooches.
4: And it's the best when it's just a wooden bench kind of.

0: even though that's the most uncomfortable to sit on because you can slide. Mm-hmm. It's the ones that are like, they have springs in them.
1: That's
0: why
1: what I was
0: am
1: thinking
0: bouncing
1: of.
0: Bouncing up and down.
2: Yeah. You have to, one, two.
1: Yes. And if you're wearing shorts or like ladies with a skirt or whatever, you stick every step of the way on their cheap Naga hide or whatever it is.
0: Naga hide. How do you know fabric so well? It's impressive.
1: I don't even know what that is.
3: No. I think it's correct, though. I think it's like a fake leather.
1: That's,
3: like
1: that's what I was thinking. Like from the 70s, yeah. Made of pure cancer.
4: Yeah. I'm sure, yeah.
3: Did your grandmother make a quilt out of it by
1: no,
3: any chance?
1: No, I don't think so. The shower curtain touching me.
5: Yeah.
1: I never realized I needed to be seen on that, but man, I hate that.
2: Mm-hmm.
1: Like when you go to a hotel and they have an old school shower curtain, especially if it's one of those where it doesn't have the curtain rod that bows out. It just goes straight across. So mm-hmm. now it's really close. It's mm-hmm. just touching you the whole time, but water's still all over the floor. What is the point of this?
3: I got another one that's shower curtain related. It's when the shower curtain bar has like a seam in it. And you try to slide it across. So you try to either open the curtain or close the curtain. And it gets hung up right in the middle on that little seam.
0: Yeah.
3: That drives me insane.
1: Mm-hmm.
3: Absolutely insane. Metric and standard. As someone who works on a bunch of vehicles.
1: Oh, yeah.
3: Constantly having to guess. Is it a half inch? Oh, is it 13 millimeters? I don't know. Why do we use both?
4: Yeah,
1: that is insane.
4: Yeah, how is that not a world standard right now? You don't even have to call it metric. Just pick one. I don't care what they're called. They can be A, B, C, D, E, and F for all I care.
3: When somebody cuts the grass and doesn't blow the grass clippings off of their driveway, what are you doing?
1: Yeah.
3: You look like a scumbag.
1: You're half done.
3: The beeping sound that my microwave makes when I hit any button, nope.
0: Oh,
3: after a power outage, when I reset the clock, the first thing I do is option 3 off. Because that turns off the sound on my Samsung microwave.
1: Every button beeps?
3: When you hit a button, like you say, you want to put it in for 1 minute, 100, or
1: mine probably does too. I just don't notice it.
3: I do is shut it off. I'm putting my shoe on, and when I put my foot into my shoe, it pushes the tongue down, and then you have to like root through it to pull it out. Why aren't all tongues attached?
1: Yes.
0: Steve, right at the top of my list, when you're microwaving something, back to microwaving, because it pisses me off more than anything. And no matter how many times you put it back in, it never actually heats appropriately. And I've done that stupid thing that we learned, like, you're not supposed to put it in the middle of the dish. You got to put it on the mm-hmm. rim. It doesn't matter.
3: There's always a cold spot.
0: Or those stupid microwaves that are a microwave and a conventional oven and an air fryer. No, they're not. No, they're not. They never work the way they should. Just get the air fryer separately. Just use your oven. Just make the microwave that piece of S that never actually does what it's supposed to do. It is so annoying.
4: Mm-hmm. Yeah, I bought a microwave that does everything.
0: Me too.
4: And I used the air fryer thing, I think, once, and I go,
0: sucks.
4: Well, mine worked okay, but it's a hassle.
0: Yeah, it sucks.
4: Because then, like, you got to pull out the separate dish thing and the stand and, like, do all this stuff. And I go, why am I doing this? I have a convection oven. Like, it's just an oven. I'll just use that. It's not an air fryer, but it works pretty much the same. I don't care. I don't need this. So I just make popcorn in it and rice.
0: What about when a door won't latch and close? And I don't care if it's like your bedroom door, a bathroom stall, or a curtain that you're trying to use in a dressing room that won't hook to something all the way and close. A door that will not close, oh my God, I've never wanted to slam something more. I'll take a curtain in a dressing room and just sling it. I'm like, fine, you're just going to see me naked. I hate it. I hate it.
4: I find that a lot of the things that really make me mad are laundry related.
0: Yeah.
4: And it's not doing laundry or folding laundry, but I hate it when coat hangers don't face in the same direction. I hate it when you're hanging up a suit and the pants slide out.
3: Oh.
4: Because it doesn't have a grippy bar. It doesn't have a grippy bar on it or one of those pinchy bars. That drives me. That's
3: the grippy bar and the pinchy bar.
1: It's amazing.
4: Yeah, you know what I'm talking about, though, right?
3: Yeah. Yeah, it's accurate.
1: It's amazing every day we don't turn into Michael Douglas and falling down.
4: Oh, my God. Oh, I know. When you're carrying folded laundry from the laundry room to your room and the folded socks fall off the top.
0: Oh, my God. And then it's just a domino effect.
3: Yeah,
4: because then if you lose one pair, you probably lost all 6 or 8 pair that you had nicely folded for your drawer. And you go. Damn it.
1: We'll do more of these next, including yours, 1-800-947-3979. I was so angry at something here in the office one day, I thought I was going to get charged with vandalism. And I think you'll agree. I'll tell you what it is next. It is the Free Beer and Hotwig Show. 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
1: In 1 hour, Dumber Than the Show trivia. Someone who has the free beer and hot wings app will get the notification and respond and get to play Kelly for $100 today. If you're just tuning in, we're in the middle of talking about the irrational things that piss us all off. Text from Birmingham. Keep going. It's fantastic. Turns out we all have the same struggles and didn't know it. All right, here's the one. Well, let's go back to the woman that we this started with. She was having a day, and so she kept a list of the things that she hates.
2: I woke up in a bad mood, so here's a list of shit that pisses me off. And I couldn't find a normal piece of paper, so I had to write it on an index card. So that's number one. When the shower curtain touches me, get off of me. When the corner of a paper towel won't rip correctly, and now I have an enormous sheet and this useless triangle. When I'm washing a spoon and the water ricochets directly onto my shirt. Great. I've been shot. When I'm putting my panties on and I miss the leg hole and I almost fall over. Or worse, I do fall over. When the seatbelt locks as I'm trying to put it on. This is your job. When I have to scooch into a booth at a restaurant. I look like an idiot right now. Thank you.
1: Good stuff. Now, I said I thought I might get charged with vandalism one day. I was so annoyed. You know when you're in public restrooms and they have the toilet paper thing on the wall?
3: Yeah.
1: And like one is locked up,
3: yes,
1: underneath mm-hmm. stuff, and it's supposed to just drop down or whatever the design is of the mm-hmm. different ones.
3: Yeah.
1: When you need toilet paper, you run out and there's no more in there, but you can see one in the plastic toilet paper fortress.
3: Mm-hmm. Yeah.
1: But it won't fall down or open up or
3: yeah.
1: whatever.
3: Mm-hmm.
1: I was about ready to smash this one with my foot while sitting on the toilet in here one day. It is something that drives me bonkers.
4: Also, why are they so low to the ground? I usually don't know. Have to reach yeah. down and under.
1: Were there paralyzed people here that had low rider wheelchairs?
4: Like, put them up at like eye level.
1: Are they using those scooters from gym class to get around?
3: Ugh. Oh, you know what else drives me crazy in bathrooms is when the hand dryers are mounted too high on the wall so that when you put your wet hands up to dry them, the water runs down your sleeve.
1: That is terrible.
3: Like, why are they up so high?
1: Yeah, don't they know that the people that had to get the toilet paper just had to crouch on the floor like there's a fire?
3: Another one that drives me crazy at work, this one is because some of these I think are very rational, honestly. I think they're perfectly acceptable to get annoyed about. But I don't know if it's the cleaning people or if it's just somebody who works here. But when you go to wash your hands and somebody has taken the hand soap and it's not on the sink anymore, but it's on the pull-up bar.
1: The cleaning people do that every night.
3: I go, why is it 3 feet away?
1: Because they're wiping the sink and then they don't put it back.
3: Put it back!
1: But yeah, it doesn't need to be on the handicap bar for, you know, people that can't walk and the hot wings of the world who need to grunt when they get up.
3: It aggravates the hell out of me.
1: All right, this person sent in 4, and I think they're very strong.
3: Okay.
1: More irrational reactions to everyday annoyances. 1, when the vacuum cord gets caught on the corner of anything, something. Same with the garden hose. Why won't it reach where it always reaches? F off.
3: Oh,
1: number 2,
3: yes.
1: When a pot or pan is positioned wrong in the dishwasher and prevents me from pulling the drawer out. Same with utensils in the drawer. F off! Number 3, when I grab condiments out of the little shelf on the fridge door, use them, then they don't fit back in the exact same spot.
3: Yes.
4: Or you take one out and the rest of them fall over like bowling pins.
1: Mm-hmm.
3: Ugh. How about when you don't realize that like hand lotion or soap is clogged at the end?
5: Oh my God.
3: And you push down on it and it's like having your thumb over the end of a hose.
5: Yeah.
3: And so you push on it like a normal person, but it comes out at 1,000 miles an hour and hits your shirt.
5: I'm pissed off right now.
1: I am too.
5: When my lotion does that to me, I'm like, what a betrayal. I use you every day. Why would you do that to me?
1: How dare you, right?
5: Yeah,
1: how
5: or if you're in the shower and your conditioner does that, and then it's like, now I gotta rub conditioner all over this weird part of my body where it doesn't belong, and then I feel like a shark because I'm slippery and weird in spots that aren't right.
1: Ugh. I guess it's Shark Week. On the way around the room, I swept the leg last night. I didn't, but it was the same effect. Next, it is the Free Beer and Hot Wing Show. 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

I said, are you gonna be my girl? 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
3: Hi, I'm Maitland, and I almost got hurt at a concert the other night.
2: Ooh.
3: I went and saw Bill Murray. They had, not the actor, the band. They're very good.
2: Okay, yeah.
3: They have a saxophone player. She's amazing, and she can play the flute, and they just do these, like, filthy sax breakdowns. It's amazing. But they had a couple other bands opening for them, as often happens at concerts. One of them, there was this band from France. They're called Novelists. Mm-hmm. And they're a female fronted band. And she came out looking like the cutest little like fairy. She was wearing a little corset and like dancing around stage and looking all cute, but screams like crazy.
2: Ooh, that's up your alley.
3: And so, yeah, she'd be like, hello, we have a new song for you to play. And then we'd just be like, and you're like, what? She was so good. But at some point they had some sort of like technical difficulty. And this was a masterclass in improv because while their bass player was off figuring out what was going on, the guitar player just kind of walked up to her and started playing a little bit of something.

0: that sounded familiar. And then all of a sudden, my boyfriend Josh is like, are they about to play Whitney Houston?
1: What?
0: Sure enough, she starts singing Whitney Houston. Then she goes, all right, the power is back. Let's go back to our song. And then starts off with just like full on screaming. And you're like, what is this? I'm getting whiplash.
2: Was she scream singing Whitney Houston?
0: No, or, like, okay, just singing like... it. I forget which song it was, but it wasn't like I Will Always Love You or anything like that. But then there was another band that opened. They were called Knuckle Puck, which sounds like something that we would make up on this show. Mm-hmm. So I was just giggling that whole time. And they were really whiny and emo and everything. But the pit was very active. And there was two of the most ripped bald men I have ever seen.
1: Wow.
0: Teaching all of the teenagers in the pit how to act in a pit. And it was very funny watching them because they kept getting closer and closer to each other. And I was like, are they going to kiss?
1: The bald men?
0: Are these two ripped bald men, or Mr. Clean and Mr. Worldwide, are they together right
1: couple
0: now?
1: How gay Mandels?
0: Yeah. I turned to Josh. I was like, I'm going to tell our kids that this was heated rivalry. But if you guys are listening, and I know that you are, I couldn't take my eyes off of you. Not because you're ripped and bald, but because you were being so cool to everybody in that pit.
1: That's
2: it was
1: fun.
2: Like the dads showing the kids how to do it.
0: Yeah, but then in between each band, we would get up and go find some of my boyfriend's friends or go get a drink, go pee, do whatever. Well, we hear the intro music start for Bill Murray, the moment we've been waiting for all night. So we start hustling back to our seats. And we go to round the corner and there's a dad and his son who are trying to take a video of the opening. So I'm trying to hustle past them. And I'm like, I'm so sorry, I'm interrupting your video. But there's a guy sitting there who won't adjust, doesn't stand up, doesn't do anything to help us like get through. And at first I'm thinking, man, what a dick. This sucks. But whatever, I'm going to tiptoe through. I got my bitch stomping boots on. So I'm trying to be a little careful because I'm pretty tall.
1: Mm-hmm.
0: Somehow my foot moves in a way that it gets stuck between where the concrete drops off and it gets in between the seat and that.
1: Yeah.
0: And I recover from that, but something else trips me up and I fall in slow motion. I've got a liquid death in my hand and I crush the can on my way down. I'm like, oh no. I could read the seat numbers on my way down because I'm just going so slow. And then all of a sudden somebody's leaning over me like, oh my gosh, are you okay? They put their hand out and they grab my hand. I go, oh my God, hi, Scott. It was my boyfriend's friend, Scott, who just happens to be right there picking me up. We realize he's sitting right next to us, but Josh turns around. He's like, oh my God, I grabbed your phone and your glasses. I didn't even see you fall. I'm so sorry. And then I'm like, it's okay. Scott saved me. And he's like, oh my God, hey man. Then we end up dancing around the whole time during the concert, but I keep looking over at the guy who wouldn't move. And I'm like, I wouldn't have fallen if it wasn't for you. But I didn't say anything because he was close enough to where I was like, he might hear me. Well, then we go to leave. And the guy walks up to me and shows me his cane and says, this is what almost took you out. He had a cane. That's why he couldn't get up and move.
1: Oh, that's why those people should stay home.
0: Well, so it turns out,
3: and crippled.
0: Turned out he was a friend of my boyfriend's. They were in a band together at some point or something.
1: What was that guy? Like the DEI?
0: I don't know. He was a very nice man, but he was like, I am so sorry. The first time I get to meet you, I almost kill you. I was like,
1: can you imagine if you had been... Like if you had let loose, you're like, you stupid idiot, get out of the way.
0: Oh, I would have really stepped in it then because he ended up being such an angel of a man and I felt really bad.
1: Aww.
0: But it was such a fun show.
3: Just lean into it. I bet that's a prop.
0: Yeah.
1: Man, if I were in that situation where I couldn't move because of that, I wouldn't be able to stop myself from going, I'm sorry, I can't move.
0: Yeah.
1: I got this cane. I'm sorry. I know I'm in the way. I'm sorry.
4: Yeah. I think the way he handled it was good.
0: Yeah, it was.
4: Because otherwise, then you're annoying for a different reason.
0: I felt like a jerk for thinking he was a jerk, and then it ended up being okay.
4: Football is back. You may have heard. 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Maybe you had Josh Allen on Prize Picks last night. Well, that worked out to be pretty well for you.
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1: 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This is a guy doing an impression. You know how baseball announcers sound?
3: Yeah.
4: Yeah, of course I know how a baseball announcer sounds.
1: What if you could do an impression of all of them at the same time without saying any real words? Check it out.
5: Moriarty with a fly, with a fly, sound, with a foul. Bible sound, foul, foul. And I got some fly, with a sound, with a final sound. Bible, foul, sound, with a foul, with a final sound, with a foul. Here comes a foul. It's a foul, bow. Tell us how to go out. Wow, what a son of a go out. Hell, hell,
1: like if that was in a movie in the background.
6: Yeah, that's Bob Uecker.
4: Yeah.

0: Yes. Or any of the other ones.
1: Yeah.
2: Yeah.
0: Remarkable. So Cam Ward is the quarterback for the Tennessee Titans. And like a lot of young quarterbacks on teams that are growing, he's had his ups and he's had his downs. They were supposed to win the first week. They ended up losing to the Jets. People, the Titans are one, and they may still be this, but they're one of the teams people say, hey, this might be the surprise team that ends up being better more quickly than we expected. They might shock some people. So it was pretty disappointing that they lost to the Jets on opening weekend. Maybe the Jets is that team. I doubt it. Nonetheless, Cam Ward did a press conference, and here's what they had to say to Cam Ward.
3: I think, you know, I'm a very good quarterback. You know, I think I do a lot of things, you know, different that a lot of quarterbacks can't do. And it's also stuff that, you know, I have to get better at as you know, some things that I lack. That's a process that you take on each and every day. I have great coaches around me to continue to push me to that level that I want to play at. And when you know, the tide turns, you know, I'm pretty sure, you know, it's going to be a different story.
4: So pretty good so far.
2: Yeah. Pretty, I mean, all boilerplate stuff. Yeah. There's some stuff I'm really good at, and there's some stuff that I need to work on.
4: Yeah.
2: Okay.
0: Listen to the question, the follow-up question from one reporter.
3: Be a different story.
5: Doesn't a very good NFL quarterback have better results than you're having?
3: Say that again.
5: Doesn't a very good NFL quarterback have better results than you have?
2: Oh, my God. What a charged question. So he says he's a good quarterback, and so the reporter says, but wouldn't a very good quarterback be better at it than you are?
6: When you're so good, why do you suck?
0: It's brutal.
2: Oh my God.
0: Like, if I were him, I'd be like, that's what I said, but I said it nice.
2: Oh my God.
4: I think he does a good job in replying to it.
0: I haven't heard the reply yet. I'm very curious.
3: I think it comes with the game. It comes with the defense you're playing. It comes with, you know, what the DC's philosophy is. And, you know, every game is not going to be a shootout. Every game is going to be it could be a bad passer rating. It could be a bad, you know, completion ratio. But it's all about the win and loss. And, you know, we haven't done that. And that's something that we only focus on is winning and losing. I mean, winning.
2: That was a good deflective answer.
4: Yeah.
0: It was.
2: You're not.
0: Somebody's had some media training.
2: Yeah, I'm not sure you are a great quarterback because you do dumb stuff.
4: Props to him. He didn't even flinch. I feel like if I had been asked that question, I would have at least gone like, Jesus.
0: I want someone to say that to Aaron Rodgers after a rough week for the Steelers.
2: Oh, my God.
0: Oh, are they going to get a know-it-all lecture from a butthole?
2: Could you imagine? Oh, that would be amazing.
0: If you're a great quarterback, shouldn't you be having some of the results that other great quarterbacks have had at this point of your career?
2: Yeah,
4: Such as winning?
2: Yeah. If you still got it, wouldn't you still have it?
4: If you still got it, where is it?
0: Yeah. Could you bring it to a game?
2: Yeah. That'd be great.
4: Did you leave it at home? Did you forget to pick up your got it bag on the way out the door?
2: How's your mental acuity? Acuity. Acuity. That's it. Aquatuity.
0: Aquatuity.
2: Yeah, that's are you water headed?
4: Yeah. Totally different subject.
2: Very different. Very different.
0: Yeah. Back in a moment. It is the Free Beer and Hot Wings Show.
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12: With a check of your local news, I'm Andrew Watkins. On Thursday, U.S. Secretary of Education McMahon visited West Virginia as part of her Returning Education to the States tour, meeting with students and educators to learn more about the state's approaches to literacy, science, career and technical education, and workforce preparation. New employment estimates released on Friday by the Bureau of Labor Statistics suggest that Maryland added 2,000 jobs across July and August. On Friday, Senator Capito and Senator Jim Justice announced over $2 million for WVU through the U.S. Department of Commerce National

0: Institute of Standards and Technology. West Virginia Governor Morsi announced also on Friday that the West Virginia Council for Community and Technical College Education has secured a landmark $15 million Federal Educational Opportunity Centers grant to expand educational opportunities for adult learners across West Virginia. From your Allegheny Communications newsroom, I'm Andrew Watkins.
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4: Your Allegheny Communications forecast. Today will be cooler with periods of rain reaching a high of 66. Tonight, expect occasional rain and drizzle with a low of 56. Tomorrow will bring considerable cloudiness and cool temperatures along with a couple of showers. The high will be 61. I'm Tri-State Area's meteorologist, Joe Lundberg.
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0: 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Remember when the movie Catch Me If You Can came out with the magicians committing robberies?
1: Yes.
2: Yeah.
0: Okay.
2: Knock, knock.
0: Okay. Wrong movie.
3: Yeah.
0: I said the wrong movie name. Steve, you said the right movie. Catch Me If You Can was not about a group of musicians committing a robbery. That was the story of a mouse trying to make cream.
2: Frank Abagnale.
0: Yeah. No, I was thinking of Now You See Me.
3: Yeah.
0: Okay. That came out. And it was magicians that they...
2: So that's the movie we're talking about.
0: Yes.
3: Okay. The one with Woody Harrelson and the guy from the social media movie.
0: Yep.
3: And played a bad Superman.
0: The Hulk was in it, maybe. Mark Buffalo.
3: I feel like he wasn't, but maybe he was.
0: There was a young popular woman who was in it.
3: Okay.
1: We're getting closer.
3: Okay. Yeah, no, that sounds right. Woody Harrelson, a young popular woman, the guy who played
2: Mark
3: Lex Luthor, possibly Mark Buffalo.
2: And they were all in that movie about a guy who pretended to be an airline pilot and a surgeon.
3: Catcher in the Rye.
0: Yeah. Morgan Freeman.
2: Cool. This is
0: Michael
2: a conversation
0: Caine,
2: with everyone's mother.
0: Isla Fisher. It's a great cast. Dave Franco, the better Franco. Well, then they had a second one, and it got even more wild and cuckoo.
3: Yeah, that was what, Now You See Me More?
0: When Can You See Me Again?
2: Oh, is that the movie?
1: That's what I call magic.
3: Okay.
2: Stop yelling in my ear and talking really loudly.
0: But now there's number three, Now You See Me, Now You Don't.
1: Oh, creative.
0: Is it?
1: No.
0: I'm kind of mad at it.
1: Not at all.
0: I haven't even seen it. I don't know anything about it, but I know it's direct to streaming, and I'm mad at it for them making it. Because now, here's what happened. The main stars are like, this franchise is dumb. So what are they going to do? Introduce new, younger magicians.
2: Oh, okay.
0: That appeal to a younger audience.
3: It's about time to do that.
0: Is it?
3: I think so.
2: When I'm going to a magic show, the number one thing I think of is the age of the magician.
0: When will people think of the integrity of magic again? You know, you got Dr. Oz or whatever his name is running his flim-flam games. And then, you know, this magic movie. Tommy won't watch the magic special I told him about, even though it's the most magical thing I've ever seen in my whole life.
2: Right, well, we talked about it. He put it on his list of things not to watch.
3: Yeah. Yeah, that's the devil's work.
0: Tommy, is that why you won't watch my magic show? Do you think it's the devil's work?
4: Yeah, I didn't know how to tell you.
0: But just say it's the devil's work.
4: I don't want to say that, but it's definitely not pure apart.
3: Yeah.
4: It's all about deceit.
1: Dang.
3: Yeah, it's the occult.
4: Thank you.
1: Mm-hmm.
4: Yeah. That's why you don't bring deck of cards to Halloween either.
1: Why?
5: What?
4: You're really crossing the beams of evil.
3: With a deck of cards?
4: Yeah, card tricks. It's all about lies. You take candy from people on Halloween. You bring those together. Bad things happen, Free Beer.
0: Bad juju.
4: And you're in costumes. You're already lying about who you are. It's all about sin.
0: Tommy, did you like Harry Potter?
4: Oh, my God. You know, I loved Harry Potter. Actually, wait. Can I tell you a quick, really quick story? My parents, of course, I have Action Jesus, Raised on VeggieTales. Actually, the other thing I watched, Bible Man and Guardian Angel Wars.
0: Bible Man's a real thing.
3: I remember talking about Bible Man. Yeah. Yeah, he's brought that up.
1: It's like a 20-part series.
3: Because it sounds like something we would make up. Tune in this week for another exciting episode of Bible Man.
0: Why is his costume so ripped? Couldn't he just make his own abs out of bread?
2: Why is Bible Man doing Zoolander's blue steel pose?
1: Whoa, I didn't know Jesus was a superhero.
0: Yeah.
3: Well, that's not Jesus. That's Bible Man.
0: What if his secret identity is? What if his secret identity is Jesus?
1: Yeah,
0: he's the only superhero where his secret identity is more powerful.
1: And why does he paint his eyes blue but not his mouth area? That's confusing.
3: Well, I mean, that's what Batman does. He's got eye black
0: and Blue Man Group.
3: Mm-hmm.
2: So Bible Man is a cross between Batman and Blue Man Group.
1: Tommy's like, will I ever be able to tell?
0: So anyway,
1: story?
0: Tommy, back to
3: okay. So anyway.
4: Yeah,
0: exclusively religious programming.
4: I couldn't watch Pokemon because those were devils. Couldn't watch Fairly Odd Parents because those are fairies. But what I could watch was Harry Potter. And my mom loved Harry Potter, brought us to the movies, watched that in theaters all the time. And it never occurred to me, the irony of it all.
0: Like that other magic was banned.
4: Yeah.
3: You mean the hypocrisy.
4: Yes, exactly.
1: By the polite way of saying irony, you mean your mom's a hypocrite?
4: Oh.
1: Bitch.
4: Okay.
0: Now, I love and respect your parents,
4: yeah.
0: and I love and respect their choices, and even

0: Even though I like to make fun of things, I absolutely think they're great parents, and I know you and some of your siblings
1: all
0: a
1: right,
0: little
1: just
0: bit.
1: Get to the
2: now
1: point.
2: Say something insulting.
1: Yeah. Exactly.
0: Yeah. Well, just get to
3: that being said,
2: they believe
0: but
2: in
0: that
2: a
0: said,
2: wizard.
0: How are they okay with you being here?
1: Oh.
0: You had to watch fake Bible Superman.
1: Well, I didn't have to watch it. I loved that show.
2: Also, I'm pretty sure Tommy's grandparents disowned him after the last show.
3: Yeah.
1: Oh, my goodness.
0: It seemed like that may have been the case.
4: Like, I know your parents knew what you were getting into. They know us. But it seemed like your grandparents were not aware ahead of time.
0: Have there been any awkward conversations with mom and dad where they're like, hey, son, just wanted to let you know that you've shamed everyone.
1: By being on this show?
0: Yes.
1: Oh, no. My dad's all about showbiz. I mean, he created the Bible.
0: See, these are the things where I think they may think we were a poor influence on you.
4: Because I doubt dad that, is also his father.
2: Jesus and God.
0: Is your dad's name Art? Because I remember that story about him, our father who is Art in heaven.
3: Yeah.
1: Art Vandelay, that's what they call him.
0: So no, they're okay with us?
1: Oh yeah, my parents are super okay with that. My grandparents are not a fan of watching us do sex positions on a stage, believe it or not.
0: What if we did a living room show for them? Do you think that would be, like, they expect it to be more intimate? You know, that's something you keep in the privacy of your own home.
3: Yeah.
0: All right, let's come over. Me, Howings, and Steve will show you how to bone, Grandma.
3: Yeah. Oh my God, that would be so much fun to do living room shows.
4: Wait, was there a comma in there?
1: That's what I'm trying to figure out.
4: You said bone, Grandma.
1: Yeah.
4: We'll teach you how to bone, Grandma. Or we'll teach you how to bone, Grandma.
0: Dumber than the show trivia on the way. Do we have a contestant?
1: We do. Right. We do.
0: Good.
4: Obviously, thankfully.
0: We'll have a chance to play against Kelly next for $100. Back in a moment. It is the Free Beer and Hot Wings Show. 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

0: us all off. Text from Birmingham. Keep going. It's fantastic. Turns out we all have the same struggles and didn't know it. All right, here's the one. Well, let's go back to the woman that we this started with. She was having a day. And so she kept a list of the things that she hates.
1: I woke up in a bad mood, so here's a list of that pisses me off. And I couldn't find a normal piece of paper, so I had to write it on an index card. So that's number one. When the shower curtain touches me, get off of me. When the corner of a paper towel won't rip correctly, and now I have an enormous sheet in this useless triangle. When I'm washing a spoon and the water ricochets directly onto my shirt. Great. I've been shot. When I'm putting my panties on and I miss the leg hole and I almost fall over. Or worse, I do fall over. When the seatbelt locks as I'm trying to put it on. This is your job. When I have to scooch into a booth at a restaurant. I look like an idiot right now. Thank you.
0: Good stuff. Now, I said I thought I might get charged with vandalism one day. I was so annoyed. You know when you're in public restrooms and they have the toilet paper thing on the wall?
2: Yeah.
0: And, like, one is locked up.
2: Yes.
0: Underneath mm-hmm. stuff, and it's supposed to just drop down or whatever the design is of the mm-hmm. different ones.
2: Yeah.
0: When you need toilet paper, you run out, and there's no more in there, but you can see one in the plastic toilet paper fortress.
2: Mm-hmm. Yeah.
0: But it won't fall down or open up or
2: yeah.
0: whatever.
2: Mm-hmm.
0: I was about ready to smash this one with my foot while sitting on the toilet in here one day. It is something that drives me bonkers.
3: Also, why are they so low to the ground? You usually have to reach yeah. down and under.
0: Were there paralyzed people here that had lowrider wheelchairs?
3: Like, put them up at, like, eye level.
0: Are they using those scooters from gym class to get around?
2: Ugh. Oh, you know what else drives me crazy in bathrooms? Is when the hand dryers are mounted too high on the wall so that when you put your wet hands up to dry them, the water runs down your sleeve.
0: That is terrible.
2: Like, why are they up so high?
0: Yeah, don't they know that the people that had to get the toilet paper just had to crouch on the floor like there's a fire?
2: Another one that drives me crazy at work, this one is a because some of these I think are very rational, honestly. I think they're perfectly acceptable to get annoyed about. But I don't know if it's the cleaning people or if it's just somebody who works here. But when you go to wash your hands and somebody has taken the hand soap and it's not on the sink anymore, but it's on the pull-up bar
0: frame. The cleaning people do
3: yeah.
0: that every night.
2: I go, why is
0: I assume,
2: why is it 3 feet away?
0: Because they're wiping the sink and then they don't put it back.
2: Put it back.
0: But yeah, it doesn't need to be on the handicap bar for, you know, people that can't walk and the hot wings of the world who need to grunt when they get up.
2: It aggravates the hell out of me.
0: All right, this person sent in four, and I think they're very strong.
2: Okay.
0: More irrational reactions to everyday annoyances. One, when the vacuum cord gets caught on the corner of anything, something. Same with the garden hose. Why won't it reach where it always reaches? F off.
2: Oh,
0: number two,
2: yes.
0: When a pot or pan is positioned wrong in the dishwasher and prevents me from pulling the drawer out. Same with utensils in the drawer. F off. Number three, when I grab condiments out of the little shelf on the fridge door, use them, then they don't fit back in the exact same spot.
2: Yes.
3: Or you take one out and the rest of them fall over like bowling pins.
0: Mm-hmm. Ugh.
2: How about when you don't realize that, like, hand lotion or soap is clogged at the end?
4: Oh, my God.
2: And you push down on it
4: and it's like
2: having your thumb over the end of a hose.
4: Yeah.
2: And so you push on it like a normal person, but it comes out at 1,000 miles an hour and hits your shirt.
0: I'm pissed
4: off right now.
0: I am too.
4: When my lotion does that to me, I'm like, what a betrayal. I use you every day. Why would you do that to me?
0: How dare you, right?
4: Yeah,
0: how
4: or you're in a shower and your conditioner does that. And then it's like, now I got to rub conditioner all over this weird part of my body where it doesn't belong. And then I feel like a shark because I'm slippery and weird in spots that aren't right.
0: I guess it's Shark Week. By the way, around the room, I swept the leg last night. I didn't, but it was the same effect. Next, it is the Free Beer and Hot Wing Show. You may not know it, but your car can be a spy. Here's a true story proving just that. A guy's car insurance jumped over 20%. Now, he hadn't had accidents. 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So he's like, what is going on here? 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Every hard break, every fast merge, every late night taco run. His automaker logged it all, then sold it to a data broker, and the broker sold it to his insurance company. He requested the file hundreds of pages. General Motors just agreed to pay $12.75 million to the state of California over this exact thing, Hot Wings.
2: Yeah, and there's a lesson here. 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
3: 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Rename that blank, America's favorite radio game. Mitchum joins us. Hello, Mitchum.
4: Hey.
3: How's it going?
4: Not bad.
3: Excellent.
4: I'm outside playing with bees.
5: Wow.
6: Okay.
3: Jake in Iowa. Hi, Jake.
7: Really a cool guy.
8: What's up, guys?
7: A very cool story.
3: Jake, what are you outside playing with? Don't answer. Jake and Mitchum, you guys buzz in with your name when you think you know the answer. If you hear us buzz in, don't worry. That's because we like to play too, but you get right of first refusal. Maitland's going to give you a blank to name and then give you some audio that will help you name that blank.
9: Name the blank.
10: All right, Mitchum, Jake, test your buzzers.
4: Mitchum.
10: I like it.
4: Mitchum.
10: Room, test yours.
4: Mitchum.
10: Thank you, Mitchum. Will your bees buzz in as well?
4: Mitchum and Maitland on the radio again. Bees. Nope. I don't know.
11: Oh, this is awkward.
10: Mitchum,
6: you don't have a morning show or anything.
10: I'm going to need you to stop.
4: All right.
10: We start with blank number one.
3: All right.
10: Name the substance.
12: This is a jar of.
13: Yes.
12: Is the jar of dirt going to help?
10: Well,
13: if you don't want it, give it back.
10: Tommy.
3: Dirt?
10: That's dirt.
3: Oh.
10: I was like, did he say dirt or death?
14: Come to negotiate, eh? Have you, you slimy git? Look what I got. I got a jar of dirt. I got a jar of dirt. And guess what's inside it?
10: International Talk Like a Pirate Day is coming up, and it started as a joke during a racquetball game between friends John Barr and Mark Summers, known by their pirate aliases, Old Chum Bucket and Cap'n Slappy.
6: Mark Summers, like, from Double Dare and the Food Network?
10: I don't know. One of them yelled, "Arr!" after a painful shot. They began shouting back and forth to each other in pirate. They enjoyed it so much, they decided the world needed a dedicated day.

0: where everyone spoke like a pirate. The game happened on June 6th, but that was the anniversary of D-Day. So they chose September 19th because it was Captain Slappy's ex-wife's birthday, making it easy to remember and free of other conflicts. Name the wife.
1: G.I. Jane 2, can't wait to see it. See all right?
2: I'm going to eat my beer.
0: Hot Wings.
2: Jada Pinkett Smith.
0: It's Jada Pinkett Smith.
1: Hey, that was a nice one. Okay. I'm out here.
3: Oh yeah.
1: Richard.
3: Oh, yeah. That's when he smacked him on stage.
1: Oh, wow.
2: There we go.
1: Wow. Will Smith just smacked the shit out of me.
4: Keep my wife's name out your mouth.
1: Wow, dude.
4: Yes.
1: It was a G.I. Jane.
0: Yeah.
4: Keep my wife's name out your mouth!
1: I'm going to, okay?
0: Now, among her other creative talents, Jada Pinkett Smith was the lead singer of a heavy metal band called Wicked Wisdom. She started the group in 2002, serving as its front woman and main lyricist, despite having no musical background. The band eventually earned respect from fans, other musicians, and Sharon Osbourne, which landed them a spot at Ozfest in 2005. Jada was born September 18th, 1971. Well, blank number three, name the gift.
5: Schmidt, I got you something, man. They didn't have a Jewish star at the store, so I got you a regular.
3: Man, Mitchum?
5: I made the star myself.
0: Mitchum.
3: Yarmulke? I have no idea.
0: It's not a yarmulke.
2: Instead of a Jewish star, he got him a yarmulke at the yarmulke store.
5: Breaking off the pieces. It's meant to celebrate your Jewish heritage. What is this? The Jewish star, I just said that.
6: Hey, Schmidt, just...
7: This is so terrible.
5: You gave me a... I gave you
8: Tommy.
0: Tommy.
8: Is it cookie?
0: It's cookie.
2: Yeah. Oh.
5: You gave me cookie. I got you cookie, man. Gave me cookie, got you cookie. We're even.
2: Is it 21 Jump Street?
0: It's from New Girl.
2: New Girl.
0: Oh. I knew that was probably a long shot, but the only two cast members to appear in all 146 episodes of New Girl were Jake Johnson, who plays Nick Miller, and Max Greenfield, who plays Schmidt. The show premiered on September 20th, 2011. Blank number four, name the game.
9: You know, Rupert, guys have underestimated me my entire life. And for years, I never understood why. I used to really bother. But then one day, I was driving my little boy to school, and I saw this quote by Walt Whitman. It was painted on the wall there. It said,
10: oh, Jake.
0: Is it soccer? Boo. No. Steve.
8: It's darts.
0: Darts.
9: Be curious, not judgmental. I like that.
2: Let this roll.
9: So I get back in my car, and I'm driving to work. And all of a sudden, it hits me. All them fellas that used to belittle me, not a single one of them were curious. You know, they thought they had everything all figured out, and so they judged everything, and they judged everyone. And I realized that they're underestimating me. Who I was had nothing to do with it. Because if they were curious, they would ask questions. Questions like, have you played a lot of Ted? Which I would have answered, yes, sir. Every Sunday afternoon at a sports bar with my father from age 10 till I was 16 when he passed away. Barbecue sauce.
2: I love that scene so much. We're watching it as a family, and when we got to that episode, I told the boys, I go, dudes, there is one of the best life lessons you'll ever hear coming up in this. And they were like, because they're boys. And then they're like, that was so good.
0: Yeah.
2: And it's such a great flex by a character that doesn't flex.
0: Oh, yeah.
2: But only did it because that guy is such a piece of garbage.
11: Yeah.
2: Thank you to Mitchum and Jake for your time and your burbling and whatnot.
0: A lot of burbling.
2: We can do the bonus clues in the next segment.
0: Yeah, we can do that.
2: Is that all right? That's on the way. Next, it is the Free Beer and Hot Wing Show.
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0: 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Maitland, you have some extra name that tune, name that blanks.
1: Yes, blanks. I do. Let me reset here.
0: Okay.
1: Blank number five, name the number. Hot Wings.
2: Two and a half.
1: Two and a half.

0: In an episode of Two and a Half Men, Charlie Sheen's character suggests John Cryer's character to try MalibuPuddingGirls.com to fuel his masturbation habit. Later, he suggests visiting a bathroom cam website, Shauna'sShower.com. But when you visit both of those URLs, they redirect you to a page that simply says, "The writers of Two and a Half Men think you are one sick puppy." On September 19th, 2011, Two and a Half Men was On September 19th, 2011, it was Ashton Kutcher's first episode after taking over after Charlie Sheen's departure from the show.
1: 15 years ago was when he was doing his winning. Wow.
2: That's crazy.
1: Two things. One, I can't believe it was that long ago. And two, I can't believe, and I'm glad he is, but I can't believe Charlie Sheen is still alive.
0: Yeah.
1: Because it seemed like every day you would pick up your phone and see Charlie Sheen passed away overnight.
2: Yeah.
1: Drug overdose or whatever.
3: God, it was like every day we'd turn on the news and there was more about Charlie Sheen.
1: Remember he went on that tour?
3: Yeah.
1: Like everything went south and then he's like, I'm going to go on a tour and share my crazy.
4: Winning.
1: And then he just kind of disappeared.
2: For a while.
3: He's fairly normal again.
2: Yeah.
1: I think he really did go through like a rock bottom in front of everybody. It sounds like. Man, I'm glad he's okay. That was shocking.
0: Yeah. Blank number six. Name the athlete.
1: Well, we appreciate you giving us the time. I mean, I've been asking you for years to come on.
5: No, hell no. This is bullshit.
0: Premier.
1: That's Rick Mahorn.
0: Rick Mahorn.
5: I told you, I do your damn show. You so full of bullshit, I don't even want to hear it.
1: You can't say it anymore.
5: Didn't I get a text yesterday, and you want to say, oh, you want to come on tomorrow?
1: I can't.
5: Anytime, free beers, and don't send me no picture with tooting my horn. That is ridiculous. Tooting my horn.
0: His birthday is on September 21st.
1: Yeah. Oh, nice!
0: You better text him.
1: I will.
2: Yeah, that was from the sitcom Detroiters.
1: Yeah, he reacted like that because he had been saying, "When am I going to come on your show?" And I was like, "Yeah, pretty soon. You know, when the Pistons are good." But then they were bad for so long. And then, so that was why I said at the end of that, about time you finally came on. I knew he was not going to suffer that fool. That fool being me. I love it.
0: At one point we had him on, and it might have been that segment, I'm not sure, but he like started to swear, or he said words that we were allowed to say on air, but then he

0: He's like, oh, I'm not going to swear. There's ladies in the room. It and then later one. We had to dump it twice because he was saying BS.
1: That's awesome.
0: Blank number 7. Name the player.
2: These are the moments that we play for. I believe in every single person in this circle. Believe in each other. Fly around.
0: Hot wings.
1: I assume that's Patrick Mahomes.
0: It's Patrick Mahomes.
1: Because I wanted to say Kermit the Frog.
2: Let's get it. Hey, let's get it today, 87. All day, baby.
0: Someone
2: here we go,
0: dubbed
2: here we go.
0: Over.
2: Go,
0: like,
2: go, we
0: Patrick Mahomes'
2: business.
0: Mic'd up moments great with
2: drive.
0: Kermit
2: great
0: the Frog.
2: The
0: so these
2: right
0: are real things
2: right
0: that Patrick
2: on
0: Mahomes
2: good
0: has
2: play,
0: said.
2: Dog. Yes, sir. Thanks to my main man, Mr. Stripes. Let's go, Blue Adam Tusk. Great job, Green. Let's go, let's go, let's go. Need y'all, D. Need y'all, baby. Need y'all. Greatness right here.
1: It's perfect.
2: We need a first down.
1: Right here.
2: First down wins games. Let's go. Everything you got right here. I'm just so proud of my teammates and how they responded. That was good football team. I'm just lost for words and excited about New Orleans.
0: Excited about New Orleans.
1: Love it.
0: And lastly, blank number 8, name the common theme.

0: Love? It's not love.
1: Steve.
0: Steve.
1: Remember?
0: Not remember. A little more science-y than that. Play this white thing.
2: Earth, Wind, and Fire.
0: Free beer.
2: Earth, Wind, and Fire.
0: I'll give it to you.
2: Earth and Wind.
0: A half point. What were you going to say, Hot Wings?
3: Natural elements.
0: That's it.
1: There we go.
2: Oh, yes.
1: Get it.
2: Air supply.
3: Wind, fire.
0: Mm-hmm. And then Chattahoochee is a river. It's a water.
2: Nicely done.
0: Thank you.
2: The $1,000 Minute of Mayhem is on the way in the next segment. 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
11: Here's a fake toss. Here's a quarterback run. Hawkins is into the end zone. Michael Hawkins did it. A fake toss. A run off the right side. He's into the end zone for the third time tonight from 6 yards away.
12: Tony Caridi of the Mountaineer Sports Network from Learfield on the call as West Virginia downs the number 25 team in the nation Saturday night, beating University of Virginia 38-27. In the game, redshirt sophomore quarterback Michael Hawkins became the first Mountaineer quarterback since Pat White to throw for 2 touchdowns and run for 3 touchdowns in a single game. High school football scores from over the weekend. Mountain Ridge outlasts Allegheny, winning by 1 point, 27-26. Kaiser tops Petersburg 58-21. Moorfield outlasts Pendleton County 35-34. Hampshire loses on the road to Grafton 39-12. 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
2: 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Hello, Nick.
5: Good morning.
2: How's it going, bud?
5: Oh, just lovely. You?
2: Good. You got to get all 10 of these questions correct before the buzzer sounds. Okay? You can pass on questions and we'll come back to them, assuming there's time. But you got to hustle because it's only a minute and it's 10 questions. Do you have any questions?
5: Nope. Good to go.
2: All right. Nick, your turn on the $1,000 Minute of Mayhem. Begins in 3, 2, 1. What is the only vegetable that's classified as a flower?
5: Eggplant.
2: According to legend, who fiddled while Rome burned?
5: Pass.
2: What is the most landlocked state in the United States?
5: Nebraska.
2: What TV show featured a character named Venus Flytrap?
5: Pass.
2: What's the capital of Iowa?
5: Des Moines.
2: What color is the instrument that Squidward plays?
5: White.
2: What type of berry is the predominant flavor of gin?
5: Juniper.
2: What is one of the water signs of the zodiac?
5: Aquarius.
2: What is the name of the rabbit from Winnie the Pooh?
5: Rabbit.
2: According to their slogan, how does Apple want you to think?
5: Smart.
2: According to legend, who fiddled while Rome burned?
5: Roman emperor.
2: Just any of them?
5: Yeah.
2: Okay.
5: Just, yep.

0: want anyone.
1: All right, let's score the game. Number one, what is the only vegetable that's classified as a flower?
2: Nick said eggplant.
1: Wrong. Steve.
3: I don't know.
1: Maitland.
4: Broccoli.
1: Correct. Yeah. Nice job.
5: Oh.
6: Yeah, it looks a little.
1: It
6: like
1: does look
6: flower,
1: like a flower.
0: Yeah.
1: When you,
0: yeah.
1: Once you know, you know. Makes it a lot easier.
6: Although, ironically, not cauliflower.
1: Oh, that is weird. According to legend, who fiddled while Rome burned?
2: Nick passed and then said, Roman emperor?
1: Maybe. Steve?
3: Caesar?
1: No.
4: Nero?
1: Nero. Caitlin's on the roll. What's the most landlocked state in the U.S.?
2: Nick said Nebraska.
1: Correct. Triple landlocked. What TV show featured a character named Venus Flytrap?
2: Nick passed.
1: Anyone?
3: The WKRP in Cincinnati.
1: WKRP in Cincinnati. What is the capital of Iowa?
2: Nick said Des Moines.
1: Correct. What color is the instrument that Squidward plays?
2: Nick said white.
1: Wrong.
4: Black.
1: Correct. What type of berry is the predominant flavor of gin?
2: Nick said juniper.
1: Correct. What is one of the water signs of the zodiac?
2: Nick said Aquarius.
1: There are three of them. That is not one, but you would. It's got Aquari in it.
6: You would think, but it
1: seems like it should be. Maitland.
4: Cancer?
1: That's one of them. Steve.
3: Oh.
1: Pisces. Yes, that's two.
2: That's two.
1: And?
3: Lobster.
1: Scorpio.
2: And lobster.
1: Surprised you didn't say natural gas. Coal.
2: Yeah, coal.
1: What is the name of the rabbit from Winnie the Pooh?
2: Nick said rabbit.
1: Oh, this would have got me for sure. It's rabbit. I'd have been like, that can't be it.
3: I would have said thumper.
1: According to their slogan. Thumper.
6: That was from Bambi.
1: According to their slogan, how does Apple want you to think?
2: Nick said smart.
1: Apple, think smart.
6: Oh.
1: It would work. It's wrong. Maitland.
4: Different.
1: How many did Nick the Quick get?
2: Nick got four.
1: It seemed like you got more than that, honestly. Yeah. All right. Thank you, Nick.
0: I felt better about it.
1: You did?
0: I mean, I thought I did better than that, but I guess not.
1: It was tough. Thank you, Nick.
6: Sorry, five. You got five.
1: Oh, see, you did do better.
3: Look at that.
1: Doing look at you. If Hot Wings counts again, you might win $1,000.
6: Oh, no, it was four. I was right the first time.
1: Okay, nope, you're going backwards.
0: So kind.
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1: 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Free Beer, Hot Wings, Steve, Kelly, Maitland, Tommy behind the glass. What do we learn in just a little bit? First, one more thing. One more thing takes us to the world of NFL broadcasting. We're one of the preeminent NFL broadcasters. Former Dallas Cowboys quarterback, Troy Aikman. He's been a very good analyst for a long, long time since his retirement. Retired after about 6,243 concussions caused him to have to step away from the game, and he's very good. But they noticed on the Dan Le Batard show that he has a verbal crutch, something you say over and over without even realizing it. And they put out this particular remix.
2: This Denver team,

0: still think they're a really good football team. They're as talented as anyone in the game.
1: I think this roster in general is as deep as any in all of football.
2: I'm as curious as anybody.
1: This is as good a secondary as there is in all of football.
3: As good as there is in all the football.
1: They play as much man as anyone in football.
2: He's as good a person as anyone.
1: Cortland Sutton, he's as good as there is in all of football.
4: I think they're as well coached as any team in football.
1: I've never been prone to hyperbole. Brett McGuffey, he's as good as any in the game, and he understands as much as anybody.
4: I understand as well as anyone.
2: As talented as anybody in the NFL.
1: Banged up last year, but had as good a camp as anybody for the Broncos. Playing against one of the most accomplished players in football in Patrick Surtain.
2: I'm as curious as anybody.
1: I've never been prone to hyperbole.
5: That's so funny.
6: That's amazing.
5: Never been prone to
6: That's good. Now when I hear him, it's going to stand out like a sore thumb.
7: Yep.
6: Bummer for him. I wonder if that gets back to him and he gets self-conscious like we would.
7: Probably.
6: Tommy, what did you learn?
8: Yeah, it's something that Mate rarely gets to comma.
6: Maitland, what did you learn?
9: I learned card tricks on Halloween cross the beams of evil.
10: Dang it.
6: Steve, what did you learn?
11: I learned Tommy's dad created the Bible.
6: That was a surprise for all of us, I think. Kelly, what did you learn?
12: I learned the same thing as Maitland.
6: Hot Wings, what did you learn?
13: I learned that Tommy can't travel with a deck of cards.
6: Alan in Scotland learned a snail only needs one shoe?
12: No, six.
13: Yeah.
6: That is all for today.
13: Why they always steal from shoe stores.
6: Mm-hmm. It is the Free Beer and Hot Wings Show.

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2: Your Allegheny Communications forecast this afternoon will be cooler with rain reaching a high of 66. Tonight, expect occasional rain and drizzle with a low of 56. I'm Tri-State Area's meteorologist Joe Lundberg.
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The Tri-States Rock Station, this is 99.5 DZN, your home for Frostburg State University Bobcat football all season long. Tough loss for the Bobcats on the road against West Liberty this past weekend. They're back at Bobcat Stadium this Saturday, playing host to West Virginia Wesleyan.

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0: 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Is the name artificial intelligence for AI bad? Well, the sitting president thinks so. President Trump has jumped into a debate this past weekend saying many people think that the words artificial intelligence are inaccurate and very ineloquent. A far more elegant and accurate description of this new phenomenon would be superior intelligence, SI, or extreme intelligence, EI, which is the best name for the ever-growing revolution. So the president created a poll on Twitter and opened it up through about noon today with more than 225,000 users weighing in. Some of the results: superior intelligence taking the top at 41%, supreme intelligence coming up at about 31%, and extreme intelligence coming in at about 28%. If you got asked from ChatGPT, people asked what the good renaming for AI would be. They said machine pattern recognition, synthetic reasoning, digital intelligence, or engineered intelligence.
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7: Your Allegheny Communications forecast this afternoon will be cooler with rain and drizzle reaching a high of 66. Tonight, expect occasional rain and drizzle with a low of 57. I'm Tri-State Area's meteorologist Joe Lundberg.
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0: The Tri-State Rock Station, this is 99.5 DZN. I'll tell you this, I will stay away from anything hot honey flavored because the one time I went hot honey was the morning before a deep sea boating trip. And man, my stomach did not like me during that. If you eat a lot of Spam and you like hot honey, this is for you. Hot honey flavored Spam is hitting grocery store shelves as a new permanent flavor. They say it brings a sweet and spicy twist to a classic canned meat. It makes of Spam think that this is something that the fans want, especially now that they're expanding the breakfast angle of Spam, which this apparently fits into. The press release includes a breakfast sandwich recipe and one even with waffles. There are about 15 varieties of Spam, which include Korean barbecue, Japanese barbecue bacon, oven-roasted turkey, maple, teriyaki, and jalapeno.
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4: Your Allegheny Communications forecast this afternoon will be cooler with rain and drizzle reaching a high of 66. Tonight, expect occasional rain and drizzle with a low of 57. I'm Tri-State area's meteorologist Joe Lundberg.
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The Tri-States Rock Station, you're on 99.5 DZN. I'm Riley. Thanks, as always, for hanging out here on this Monday afternoon. Ethan D is coming up next with the afternoon breakdown list beginning at 2. Right now, it's The Darkness right here on DZN.

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Ethan D with you on this very rainy Monday afternoon. Oh, I hate rain on a Monday. It just makes a Monday feel more Monday. You know what I mean? Right now it's Blink-182. It's DZN.

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2: 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Just check them out on Facebook. The rest of this afternoon, showers, possibly a thunderstorm, some patchy fog, the high near 63. Later tonight, chance of rain and thunderstorms, patchy fog, low around 57. Tuesday, rain and fog with a high near 61. And Tuesday night, rain and fog as well with a low around 51. I guess fall's finally here. It's 61 in Cumberland right now, 57 in Frostburg, and 59 in Westernport. How about some tonic?
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99.5 DZN, the Tri-State's Rock Station. There were some dreams that were broken over the weekend at Kentucky's Louder Than Life Festival. Papa Roach had to pull out of this year's Louder Than Life Festival following a situation involving their bassist, Tobin Esperance. Apparently, they released a statement that said, after careful consideration and advice from medical professionals, Papa Roach bassist Tobin Esperance will be unable to perform this weekend due to an unexpected emergency. We're not going to perform at this year's festival and wish everybody the best. Now, of course, we have gotten no word about what this unexpected emergency was due to his health. He's 46 years old. He joined Papa Roach in 1996. He's an OG member of the Papa Roach family. And, of course, he actually has very little presence on social media outside of what is posted on the band's account. So I wouldn't look for him to post anything either. But, you know, wishing him all the best. But now it's Papa Roach. It's DZN.

99.5 DZN, the Tri-State's rock station. So, drummer Matt Sorum recently admitted that he's open to the idea of Velvet Revolver reuniting with a new singer. Of course, now, this supergroup formed in 2002 and was essentially a spinoff of Guns N' Roses, as the lineup featured Slash and Duff McKagan, in addition to Sorum, as well as Dave Kushner on rhythm guitar, and late Stone Temple Pilots vocalist Scott Whelan. They were a short-lived project, only released two albums, but Sorum believes they could regroup with somebody else behind the mic. But who would you get? If Velvet Revolver came back, who would you get on the mic? What about Lizzie Hale from Hailstorm? You know, it's an interesting possibility. Here's Velvet Revolver.

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Ethan D. right here for your afternoon breakdown. No commercials. 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Right now it's Sublime. 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

99.5 DZN, the Tri-State's Rock Station. So, Amy Lee of Evanescence was asked for her pick of greatest album of all time, and her answer is probably not what any of you are expecting. She said that the greatest album was Bo Burnham and his 2021 release, Inside, the Songs. Of course, it was a COVID album. She said, obviously, we're all trapped inside, but he made an incredible piece of art from that. And, of course, it was, you know, a way for him to entertain people because he's a comedian. He's one of those musical comedians, and it was a musical special written entirely by him who, you know, he had been sheltering in place at his home. It is one of those albums that's been referenced online and in memes a ton. If you don't know who I'm talking about, when you go and look it up, you're going to be like, oh, that's who that is. But yeah, that's Amy Lee's pick for greatest album of all time. I don't know. What do you think about that? It's Evanescence. Yeah.

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So, Billy Joel is not dead. Apparently, for a short moment on Thursday of last week, Google search results listed him as dead, but he wasn't. Isn't. How do you mess that up? I mean, we can't even blame TMZ. This one was on Google. I mean, if it was TMZ, yeah, they get it wrong all the time. But, you know, it's Nickelback right now.

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99.5 DZN, the Tri-State's Rock Station. Speaking of Metallica and our next band in our Monday playlist, Rise Against, Tim McGrath, Rise Against lead singer, says that Metallica's Ride the Lightning was the first band t-shirt he ever bought. He told this in an interview, and he said, I actually have it with me because I found it. He said, I bought it in a mall called Town and Country, he said, from a store called Potpourri, which was mostly, he said, was mostly bongs and Jimi Hendrix posters, which is such a vibe. He said it was 1991. He said, I think it still has the 91 tag on it. He said, it might be the oldest piece of clothing that I own. And I tell you what, when it comes to old band tees, you feel so connected to them. You know what I mean? Like, I wish I still had my concert tee from my first ever concert. But now it's Rise Against.

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2: Your Allegheny Communications AccuWeather forecast is brought to you by Mountain Massage and Wellness over on Henderson Avenue in Cumberland. Tonight, a chance of rain and thunderstorms, some patchy fog, below around 57. Tuesday, rain throughout the day, fog, high near 61. Tuesday night, rain, fog, low around 51. And then looking ahead to Wednesday, rain as well. Cloudy with a high near 60. Right now, it's 60 in Cumberland, 56 in Frostburg, and 57 in Accident. How about some collective soul?
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Nirvana released In Utero on CD and cassette in the United States 33 years ago today. Their third and final studio album followed the breakthrough success of Nevermind. And, of course, Heart-Shaped Box, All Apologies, all bangers that we know and love. So let's hear one of them. It's Heart-Shaped Box. It's Nirvana. It's DZN.

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Your newest favorite food has arrived. Hot honey flavored Spam is hitting grocery store shelves as a new permanent flavor. They say it brings a sweet and spicy twist to your classic canned meat treat. Canned meat treat. Not a big fan of Spam, honestly. I know some people say they love it, but I don't know. I can't get behind it. Right now, it's Bad Omens. I can get behind that, though.

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6: 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It's the Roadie Request Hour. We're going to kick it off with some Papa Roach going out to Angela in Grantsville.

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Right now, got a little muse headed out to Britt listening in Bel Air. 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
1: 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They lost 30-24. But this Saturday, they're going to be taking on West Virginia Wesleyan at home in Bobcat Stadium. 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
2: Your Allegheny Communications forecast. Tonight, expect occasional rain and drizzle with a low of 57. Tomorrow will bring considerable cloudiness and cooler temperatures with a chance of a couple of showers and thunderstorms, heaviest later in the day. The high will reach 61 degrees. I'm Tri-State Area's meteorologist Jason Caterina.
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Ethan D with you for the Rudy Request Hour. Hit me up 301-876-5615 on the text line, or you can hit me up on Facebook too. Right now I got something wicked for you. It's Breaking Benjamin. This one's going out to Brandon in Bedford. It's DZN.

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We're floating on with the Roadie Request Hour. Hit me up. 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Or you can hit me up on Facebook, too. Jonathan asked for some Guns N' Roses. I was looking through what song I wanted to play, and I actually remembered that today is an anniversary for Guns N' Roses, because 39 years ago today, in the UK, Guns N' Roses released Welcome to the Jungle as a single. It opened their debut album, Appetite for Destruction. Apparently, Slash told Classic Rock that he first played the riff for Axl Rose on an acoustic guitar, and at their next rehearsal, the band worked it into a complete song. And we've been banging our heads to it ever since. It's Guns N' Roses on DZN.

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Ethan D with you on this Monday evening. So Tool closed out Louder Than Life on Sunday night with a phenomenal set, but it was the lead up to it that really blows me away. Now, Maynard James Keenan just had his hip replaced. He just had major surgery at 62 years old. I didn't know he was that old, so I looked it up. At 62, had a major surgery, and 25 days later, closed out one of the biggest rock and metal festivals of the year. The set was incredible. I watched the videos online. The crowd was fired up. It was packed the entire time. Tool proved why they are still one of the best live bands on the planet. And Keenan honestly looked and sounded great. He had a cane, had his mohawk, then his voice was all the way up there. Props to Maynard, for sure. It's 99.5 DZM.

0: 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I'm out of here. Dave and Mahoney are up next. They're hanging out till midnight. I'll catch you guys tomorrow at 2. Till then, take it easy. It's Kaleo. It's DZN.
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5: There are some moms that are understandably furious about what they have discovered. So Halloween obviously is coming up, and I don't know if you guys are already getting into the Halloween spirit, Mahoney.
6: Our house is decorated.
5: So we are getting close. The kids are already super excited, discussing all the things are going to be for Halloween. It has become a huge deal in our house. They love Halloween, and I love that for them.
6: Have you started decorating inside?
5: A little bit, just a few things kind of coming out, but we have some plans in the weekends ahead.
6: I know you, Dave's house, they have a storage unit for Halloween.
5: We have to.
6: Decorations.
5: We have a couple of those 12-foot tall skeletons, and it is a process.
6: Can I store a skeleton in there?
5: Yeah.
6: You got room?
5: I mean, for, obviously.
6: Nominal fee?
5: Yeah.
6: Nominal.
5: So there is a Halloween decoration that I guess is, you know, sold at stores across the country. It's called the Jabberin' Jack, and it's a little, like, Halloween pumpkin decoration that sings songs. But the problem that these moms have, and again, I get it, is that they say that the songs are suggestive.
6: Okay.
5: And at first I was like, okay, this is probably just somebody on social media freaking out. And then I pulled the audio. Well, Bossy Rossi technically pulled the audio. Thanks, Bossy Rossi. And I would like to play it for you. And you guys tell me if you think that this is an appropriate Halloween decoration for kids. You ready for this?
6: Sure.
5: Here we go. Here's Jabberin' Jack.
6: Like some bossa nova music?

0: Who wants to be wicked for one night? Do I look mesmerizing in this light? This villainous facade is just because I'm shy. Come closer. I've kissed for you. And it tastes like pumpkin pie. We'll be wicked.
1: I mean, that's hilarious.
2: I don't hate this.
1: It's hilarious.

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1: Oh, well.
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0: Guide you with the darkest deeds. And spoil you with my roasted pumpkin seeds.
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5: Guide you with the darkest deeds. And spoil you with my roasted pumpkins.
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3: So spoil you with my roasted pumpkin seeds. You know, I mean, I do. Roasted pumpkin seeds are a delicacy. Are they a delight?
1: You would like a mouthful?
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11: Your Allegheny Communications forecast. Tonight, expect occasional rain and drizzle with a low of 57. Tomorrow will bring considerable cloudiness and cooler temperatures with a chance of a couple of showers and thunderstorms, heaviest later in the day. The high will reach 61 degrees. I'm Tri-State Area's meteorologist Jason Caterina.
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2: I love the people that listen to this show because there's always somebody out there that's got a unique take. For example, the other day we were talking about the guy that got bit by a rattlesnake four different times.
3: Well, crazy.
2: While out camping and still continues to, you know, go camping.
4: I don't think he's a very good camper.
2: You got to pick better spots, man.
4: Yeah. You know,
2: if four times you've chosen your camping spot and it's on top of a rattlesnake den, perhaps we need to reassess how we are choosing where we're setting up the tent.
4: Four different types of snakes? Okay.
2: Right.
4: But you, specifically a rattlesnake four different times.
2: Well, of course.
4: Feels like you got a kink at this point, bro.
2: After we talked about that story, some guy that used to hunt rattlesnakes called in.
5: Yeah, I heard you guys talking about some guy getting bit four times by a rattlesnake. Mm-hmm. It was very unlucky because in the summer of 67 and the summer of 68, I hunted rattlesnakes with a gentleman around Crozet, Virginia. He'd been bit so many times by rattles, he was immune. However, I had a snake bite kit and some anti-venom, but I never got bit, not the first time. And we made damn good money selling the whole rattlesnake. We had, we gave the poison glands to the University Hospital of Charlottesville. We had a meat packing company we sold the meat to, and another guy we sold the skins to. He would make belts, hat bands, and he would use the rattles to make earrings. Good money in hunting rattlesnakes, but I'm too old to do it now. Y'all have a good day.
6: Message
4: that
6: deleted.
4: Dude is cool as hell.
3: Was that a real cool guy?
2: Was that Mick Dundee? Like, what do you mean? You would just sit here and piece apart the rattlesnakes that you'd go hunt in the wild.
4: I love. So, also, anybody who's like, oh, I hate my corporate job. I gotta sit here in front of a screen. This is just ruining my.
2: I have to sit in my air conditioned office.
4: Like, could you imagine if your job was to hunt rattlesnakes?
2: And also, maybe you can fact check this, Mahoney. Is it possible to be immune to rattlesnake bites?
4: I believe that guy that if he had been bit that many times that he 100% is immune. I believe it.
3: I didn't even know that was a thing.
4: It just feels real. Anything that guy was saying felt real to me.
3: Yeah, I mean, we don't even need a fact check. That's one of those people who you just like trust on experience.
2: No, guys, I just looked it up. No human is naturally immune to rattlesnakes.
4: Not naturally, but if they've been bit enough.
2: It does say, though, rare individuals have attempted to build a very dangerous partial tolerance through repeated controlled exposure.
4: That sounds like what this dude did.
2: This guy just said he's been bit so many times.
4: Yes.
3: Well, but I mean,
4: this wasn't controlled exposure, but he was a man.
3: But hold on. He witnessed this.
4: Yeah.
3: Him and his rattlesnake hunting buddy.
4: Partner.
3: Went out and legitimately, I mean, he had to have witnessed this with his own two eyes.
4: This could be a great sequel to Brokeback Mountain.
3: That's got a name? You got a name?
2: That's not a rattlesnake you're biting.
4: Rattlesnake Valley? I don't know, man.
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0: Do I have to?
1: Is Mahoney lazy or is he efficient? Some of the things that he does behind the scenes when there are no cameras or microphones or anything like that, truly amazing. And his wife is gracious enough to share those things with us. But we're all in the dark here except for Mahoney. He's the only one that knows the correct answer. Audrey and I have no idea what the right answer is.
2: But we know our friend Mahoney.
1: We do. We have a pretty good idea. Sometimes we're able to suss it out. Sometimes we're totally shocked, though, by the things that he actually does. Greg is joining us today. Greg, do you think Mahoney is lazy or do you think he is efficient?
3: I think he is the delightful balance of lazy and efficiency.
1: The perfect balance.
2: He is a perfect balance.
4: We'll take that, Greg, because, you know, when I was a young man traveling the world, I traveled to Central Java, Indonesia, and I came across a legendary Buddhist temple called Borobudur. And inside of Borobudur, I encountered a wise man. I don't know if he was a Buddhist monk or not, but he was wise. And he said, son, the key to life is working smarter and not harder. And ever since that day, Dave, it's been my life's mission to spread efficiency all across these great lands of ours.
1: Okay, so Greg, you're trying to figure out which one of these things, shockingly, is 100% true. And for today's installment, we head to the kitchen. The first one is entitled Stove.
5: Mahoney has been using his smoker more and more, making chicken and ribs almost weekly now, which has been a tasty new hobby. Last week, he was trying his hand at pulled pork and decided he wanted to make mac and cheese to go along with it. He wasn't paying attention to the pot with the noodles, and it boiled over and left a white, salty, starchy water residue on nearly the entire stove. I figured he was going to clean it off once the stove cooled, but instead, he covered up the mess by getting out all of our pans and putting them on each burner. When I asked why he went to the effort of getting a bunch of pans instead of just wiping down the stove, he replied, I wanted to display our pan collection, baby.
4: I got a really nice
1: pan. God damn it, that could be true.
2: Pan collection.
4: I do. It's a really, really, really nice one.
1: Oh,
4: it's got a little, what are those birds with the little thing popping out of their head? Quail? It's got a quail on it.
1: You have quail pans?
4: Yeah, it's really nice.
1: Greg, does that strike you as something that could be true?
3: Possibly. It requires more work, so
1: yeah,
3: I don't know.
1: There is that. You might
4: less
1: be onto
4: work,
1: something.
4: Less work than cleaning up the salt.
1: Yeah, but you...
4: Because you got to remove all the things from your stove. You got the burners.
1: But you know that's a temporary fix. Of course she's going to be like, why are all of these pans out? And then take them off, put them away, and then realize that you didn't clean anything up. All right. So again, we stay in the kitchen. The second and final one here is entitled Fridge.
5: Some of the other side dishes he's created lately include twice-baked potatoes and cheesy scallop potatoes. I think we can safely say 2026 will not be a skinny year. He has shockingly eaten most of the leftovers, including the cornbread casserole I made last weekend. I knew he'd eaten all of it because I found the empty tin in the fridge. I pulled it out and asked him why he put it back in instead of in the trash, and he shrugged and said, you hadn't emptied the kitchen trash. There was no room for it, baby.
2: True. That's true. That is so true.
1: Feels so true.
2: That's so true.
1: Oh, man.
2: Because he had nowhere to put it in the time being, so he just thought that the safest place to put it would just be
1: back in the
2: fridge.
1: Well, you wouldn't want to leave it on the counter like a monster.
2: Of course
1: not.
2: Yeah,
1: and I mean, if she hadn't emptied the kitchen trash yet, then you were just being courteous, right?
4: That's what I was doing. Yeah. Eco-friendly.
2: Yeah, so that's what I'm thinking. And also, that corn pudding was good. It was good.
1: All right. It's up to you, Greg. One of these things is 100% true, and you have to make the decision. What do you think it is?
3: The first one. I think that's a little too involved, so I'm going with number two.
1: So you think that just the effort of pulling the pans out would be too much, and I think you might be onto something.
4: There's only three pans, by the way.
1: Okay. Oh, all right.
2: Okay.
4: Greg, number two is, in fact, 100% true.

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1: You actually did this?
0: Yes.
1: Oh, you're a monster.
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4: Can a beaver get?
5: Well, let me do some Googling, Audrey.
4: It has nothing to do with the amount of partners that beaver has had.
2: Dave and Mahoney.
6: He told doctors that he had accidentally slipped and fell, and when he did, a live eel had gone up his butt.
5: What?
4: I've been horny and I have holes. Never have I ever.
5: Same.
2: Dave and Mahoney.
5: You guys aren't going to like my take on this. It's not for me, but I don't believe that marrying your first cousin should be illegal. There should be laws. Implicitly, you can't have kids with anybody related to. Full stop. But first cousin marriage, eh.
4: All right.
2: And now,
3: this is Dave and Mahoney.
6: Hello, friends, and thank you for joining us on this Monday. Got some good news and some bad news to kick things off today. What would you like first there, Mahoney?
5: Dave, why don't we start off today's show with some bad news?
6: Yeah, so they're already thinking about the upcoming Olympics in 2032, which does seem like a good
4: far
6: clip away.
5: You got to start planning, man.
6: Yeah, it just seems strange that they would announce that they have locked this in for plans for the Olympics that are that far away. So the 2032 Olympics is going to take place over in Australia, and they have decided on a river where there's going to be a number of water activities, and they're saying that they did an independent assessment of this particular course where there's going to be a whole bunch of competitions that happen in the water, and they said, cool, this is a good spot for it. The only issue that a lot of people have is that that particular body of water is known to